0: Coming up at 8 o'clock tonight, it is Live Licks. We will honor some music history. 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
2: 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One such recipient from Milwaukee is known as the humble hero, George Banda. 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Wounded in Vietnam, serving as a combat medic in the 101st Airborne, George's action earned him the Silver Star, Bronze Star for Valor, and Purple Heart. If there is an event in the Milwaukee area honoring veterans, George will be there quietly offering his support to others. 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

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Ah!

We've got another Rock Reveal graduate on the way. Did you catch Collective Soul at Washington County Fair last month? Here's December on the Hog.

0: Marlis from A Perfect Circle, a rock reveal graduate. I'll have a fresh new track for you to share with you at 10 o'clock tonight. It's a familiar band, by the way. So how was your weekend? Did you go to Irish Fest or did you go to the State Fair? I went to Bristol Renaissance Fair for my daughter's bachelorette party. The key to going is first thing in the morning. Then that way you can get in. It's not as crowded, not as hot, but a whole lot of fun. The problem I had with the whole event, I didn't get to drive. I was in the back seat saying prayers as one of the bridesmaids was driving me around. Yeah, that's when it makes you feel old. Offspring on the way and STP too. It's Bob and
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0: Did you go camping this weekend? 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Illinois, not so much. They got a lot of rain. 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
1: Fozzy just released a video for the song about 3 weeks ago. 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

0: Get all the details thanks to Steinhoffel's and enter that daily keyword on the Hog app. By the way, I'm filling in for Mindy the rest of the week, so I'll have your keyword a little bit earlier in the day.
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0: Rattle the Cage from Nickelback. That's from their forthcoming album that will be out on October 30th, entitled Everything Under the Sun. Well, there is an auction that is going on right now at Cream City Bids. That's a four-day auction that is running now through 4 p.m. on Thursday. 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So still time that you have until 4 o'clock on Thursday to cast your bid.
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2: Hi, this is Dan Buttry, combat veteran of the Iraq War. At the end of the Revolutionary War, George Washington established the Badge of Military Merit, recognizing incredible acts of valor during combat. The original heart-shaped ribbon made out of purple silk was first issued by Washington directly to three Revolutionary War veterans. On the 200th anniversary of Washington's birth, Wisconsin native Douglas MacArthur helped establish the Purple Heart Medal for military personnel wounded in combat. Today, approximately 1.9 million veterans have received this Medal of Valor, with August dedicated as Purple Heart Month, honoring all of our nation's heroes killed or wounded in combat.
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take my hand and come with me, because you look so fine that I really want to make you mine. I say you look so fine that I really want to make you mine. 4, 5, 6, come on and get your kicks. Now you don't need a

0: 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Hey, it's Bob and
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Breaking Benjamin currently out on tour. 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

0: that Chester Bennington once replaced Scott Weiland in Stone Temple Pilots? And in 2013, they had the number one song on this date called Out of Time. See, you learn something new every day. Are you the ultimate Bob and Brian fan and Hoghead? 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It's Lana. Thanks a lot for hanging out with me. I will be filling in for Mindy the rest of this week as she heads out on vacation. Just to give you a heads up for Liquid Lunch, our theme tomorrow will be songs that have never in them for Never Give Up Day. Catch you tomorrow.
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0: 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Rolly Romero versus Teofimo Lopez. 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
1: Hi, this is Dan Buttrey, veteran of the Iraq War. 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If there is an event in the Milwaukee area honoring veterans, George will be there quietly offering his support to others. 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
20: No. Hi. Just a straight shooter with upper management written all over him. Tim Murray.
21: Timmy. I'm sorry, I was zoning out here.
20: For the first hour. I do that again after lunch.
21: Hello, ladies and gentlemen. How are we doing on this Monday morning?
18: Good Monday.
22: Sounds like someone's got a case of the Mondays.
20: The Mondays here.
21: Did anyone say you're having a bad day on a Monday? You have any case of the Mondays? No.
20: No, man.
21: No, man.
20: Please, no, man.
21: Please get your ass kicked for saying something like that.

0: I was telling Tim off the air that I listened to him Saturday morning while I was cutting the grass with my ear protection. You know, don't want to go deaf, so you put on the headphones, the Bluetooth ones, and I thought, I'm going to listen to Tim this morning.
1: So I got very nice.
0: I got like an hour and a half of your show from VEASAN.
1: Well, I appreciate that. That is...
0: You're good.
1: It's my baby.
0: You're good.
2: What was he talking about?
0: Sports.
1: Lots of football.
0: College. You were talking some baseball in there, but yeah, it was a lot of college football, a lot of pro football.
1: 2 weeks now. That show will be exclusively college football.
0: Okay. On Saturday morning, yeah, because you'll be getting ready for all the big games, right, of course. But you were also talking about preseason betting.
1: I was.
0: And I was interested to hear, you know, why would I bet on a preseason game? They're just so unpredictable. But people do, and some people do really well at it. And I just...
2: Was there a bet if Rodgers was going to play or not, like in the first preseason game?
1: No, because usually you know that information. But going back to Thursday night, I actually did bet on the Steelers because there was an overreaction to the news that the starters were going to play for the Packers, when the reality was they played a series and then they were done. So that you can see that sometimes in these preseason games from the betting standpoint is, oh, this team's going to have their starters in. We got to bet on them. But then I looked at Pittsburgh and I'm like, well, they have a three-man race for their backup quarterback position.
0: Right.
1: So those three quarterbacks are going to try to play their butt off here to win that backup quarterback job. Now, it's not always that simplistic, and sometimes you got to go against the what's called the line move. And for example, on Saturday, I think I talked about this on the show.
0: I was just going to bring this up. Go ahead.
1: Everybody was on the Cleveland Browns.
0: That line had moved 7 points, I think they said, didn't they?
1: Yeah, it was a big move.
0: Yeah, it's like, holy cow, what? Yeah.
1: Because, well, they have a quarterback competition, so we have to bet on the Cleveland Browns. Both those quarterbacks are going to want to play hard. Well,
0: and the Bears killed them.
1: Yeah, Bears destroyed them. So it's like... Nothing in sports gambling is a lock. So, yeah, that was kind of interesting to see on Saturday. From a betting standpoint, you saw that the Browns, because of the Watson versus Shador Sanders battle, the market moved in one particular way. But, you know, it's kind of what you said, Bob, is it is unpredictable because these guys aren't playing the whole game. So you're kind of trying to figure out the depth of teams and who behind the starters are...
3: It's too much.
1: ...going to want to emerge.
3: It's just too much.
0: Yes. It really is. It's hard enough when you feel confident in who the starters are, right? Now you're betting on guys that you don't know anything about them. Or if they're even going to be on an NFL team in a couple of weeks.
1: Sure. Most of these guys won't be on an NFL team. And you know, another thing is you try not to overreact. Like, I did a segment on Saturday morning talking about the overreactions to these rookies and who's going to win Offensive Rookie of the Year. You know, you saw Jeremiah Love on Thursday night for the Cardinals play well.
0: It's like, ooh, everyone is saying, you know, that dude looks just like Adrian Peterson. Holy cow, this guy's the real deal. He's played one preseason game.
3: Which Adrian Peterson? Because there were two.
0: Oh, right. Yeah, right. The football guy. The football one.
1: But he now has a high ankle
0: Not the
1: sprain.
0: One from Channel 12.
1: It came out... Right, right.
3: Well, then there were three, weren't there? Were there three?
2: It's a female.
0: Yeah.
2: Yeah.
0: Yeah, now he's got a high ankle sprain, and he's, you know, shelved for a little while.
1: And then you had Fernando Mendoza playing on Thursday night. You had Ty Simpson playing over the weekend. He looked great, and you saw people like, oh, Dan Orlovsky was right. This guy's the best quarterback in the... I was like, okay.
0: Preseason.
1: One game.
0: Yeah.
1: But you want... I will say this, and I can't remember if I said this on Friday. You want your rookie to do this as opposed to, doesn't look good.
0: And you know what? I'm glad people are excited.
1: Oh, we're so starved.
0: It's fine. There's nothing wrong with it. You know, you're excited about football. And your guy, like you said, played well. But, you know, just sit tight when...
1: Well, especially if they're offensive, right? It's like, Well, there's no game plan right now. Defensive coordinators don't scheme up the preseason. They just go out there, base defense, and offenses should have the advantage. Come week one of the NFL season, they're going to be prepared for

0: and there's what, 32 NFL teams?
1: Yeah.
0: How many spots really on each team are there? Are they competing for a half a dozen? Because they know.
1: Yeah.
0: They know who's going to be.
2: If you look at a team portrait 5 years after another team portrait, it's like 90% different.
0: Mm-hmm.
2: Don't you think?
1: Do you think a team from year to year is 90% different?
2: No, I'm saying over a period of five years, 90% of guys that you have 1 year are gone.
0: And Jordan Love is the most tenured Packer right now.
3: And he's only 28, 20.
0: Yeah. So, yeah, that happens. But how many spots are we actually competing for on any given team? A half a dozen? The rest, you know, well, that guy's going to make it. That dude's going to be there.
2: Depends how much your team sucked last year.
0: Right.
1: That's a good point. But, yeah, usually if you went out and spent big on a high-profile free agent or you drafted someone in the first couple of rounds, those guys are, I don't want to say locks, but they're a pretty good chance they're making the roster. But, yeah, your third-string quarterback, that's always a battle who's going to be on the roster there. Yeah, I would say, I mean, every team's different, but anywhere from like 5 to 10. And sometimes you just get a guy that is just unbelievable, and you have to put him on the roster. And then the season starts, and you'll get a little news note like, this guy has been released and put on the practice squad. So you can make the roster out of camp. Doesn't mean you're going to be on the roster the whole year.
0: No, roster's always changing.
1: But yeah, that's the beauty of the preseason. We talked about it last week. 7 million people watched the Hall of Fame game. More than any hockey game all year, wow, including the Stanley Cup final.
0: So what does that tell you about our country?
1: We love football.
0: We cannot get enough football.
3: So, Timmy, what are the odds, the chances of the Packers and Steelers facing off in the Super Bowl? Wouldn't that be cool?
2: We really got some numbers on that already. Yeah.
0: I'm sure that there are, you know, you can buy that future, right, Tim?
1: Hold on, I'll find it for you.
0: Okay.
1: I'm sure it's in there.
0: Yeah, of course it is.
3: I mean, man, there is a chance.
0: That may be a dollar invested could win you $10 million. Because the chances.
2: Possible combinations of Super Bowl matches are there.
0: Yeah, right.
2: Oh, there's 32 teams.
3: Yeah.
0: Right.
2: And then there's only
0: right.
2: And there's half of them won't play each other in the Super Bowl.
0: Right. So you can kind of. So that changes it a little bit. That's probably like 70 possibilities. Something like that off the top of my head.
2: Yeah, probably something like that.
0: 70, 80, something like that.
1: It is
0: Packers Steelers Super Bowl.
1: These odds are too short, but it says it's 225-1. That should be much longer than that.
0: Okay.
3: Okay.
1: Because the Steelers are not making the Super Bowl. I think the Steelers will be a below 500 team this year.
3: Oh, don't tell Aaron Rodgers that.
1: I'll be happy to.
0: I took it to the window already.
1: I know you did.
3: You did?
0: I did.
1: Under 8.5.
0: I got it.
3: Took it to the window.
0: I did. It just seems like, and I have the Giants to win. Can't remember. It's 8. Giants have to win 8 games. 8 games, and I'm a winner.
3: Huh.
0: Yeah. And they're going to get killed their first week. I don't remember who their opponent is, but I thought that's all. Oh, they play Dallas to start the season, don't they?
1: Jackson Dart already has visited the blue tent.
0: Yeah.
1: Good start there. He's fine, but
0: he said he was fine when they took him in the blue tent.
1: Uh-huh.
0: Did you see him talking about it? He was mad. He goes, every time I get hit, I go to the blue tent. I don't get it.
1: Yeah. The Giants open up with the Cowboys and then visit the Rams.
0: You know who needs to be taken in the blue tent?
3: Who?
0: The Dodgers offense.
1: Hey-o.
0: Hey-o. That needs a visit to the blue tent.
1: And we say on this show, boo freaking who.
0: Effin' who, you Dodgers.
2: And then they're done with the Dodgers for the regular season, right?
3: Yeah. Mm-hmm. And then they'll meet them in the NLCS again. And then
0: do you feel better
3: that
0: the Brewers are 3-1 at Dodger Stadium this year and not 3-0 at Dodger Stadium?
2: Do I feel better that they're 3-1?
0: 3-1.
2: How healthy are the Dodgers? Are they 100% healthy now?
0: They're pretty healthy.

0: that there was,
1: because last year that was their turbocharger. They got into the postseason like, oh, everyone's healthy now. Here we go.
2: That's my point. They're sneaky.
0: Yeah.
1: That's what I base my feelings on.
0: Henderson and Ashby didn't look like Ohtani was any problem yesterday.
2: It's true.
0: When he came up, they struck him out. He hit into a double play.
1: In October? Did just they give him some vitamin? Or
0: can you just enjoy
2: I'm with
0: what,
2: you, Brian.
0: Can you just enjoy
2: problem.
0: What just happened yesterday?
1: You know how it
3: you
1: is.
3: You sound like me.
1: You know
3: Bob,
1: what sports are
3: proud
1: like.
3: Of you.
0: They rolled into Los Angeles licking their wounds from San Diego. Right. I mean, that
2: yeah,
0: was
2: sweat.
0: Bad in San Diego.
1: Plus, you set me up. You asked me how I felt.
0: Yeah. I knew what I was going to get.
1: 3-1 versus the Dodgers after
3: getting
1: swept by the Padres. Yeah, I'll take that every day.
0: And they have a 5-game lead over the Cubs, who got pounded Smashed. By the Cardinals over the weekend.
3: They did.
0: Yeah, just pounded by the Cardinals.
3: Yeah, yesterday was, we were watching that game here. It was, I mean, that was an obliteration from the jump there for the Cardinals. Put up a 6 spot in the fourth inning.
0: Who was the Cardinal rookie?
2: Yeah, Baez?
0: Major league at-bats hit a home run 3 times.
2: That was pretty cool.
0: Never happened
3: before. Joshua Baez.
0: That's never going to happen again. Just write it down. That will never happen again. Your first 3 trips to the plate in the majors, you hit a home run?
2: It's pretty insane.
0: Babe Ruth didn't do that.
1: It's like Babe Ruth, only
0: better.
1: Better than what Babe Ruth did.
0: And better than Ohtani, who people say now is the greatest player of all time.
2: He's right up there.
0: Yeah.
3: There was a a tweet that said, if you put $10 on Joshua Baez hitting 3 homers with his first 3 hits of his MLB career, I don't even know if I could read this number. So that would be millions. That's, I think it's like 7,583,859,285,820.
0: For $10.
1: You can just round it after the millions.
3: Just roll it over, I guess, would be the thought there. So you put your $10 bet and just keep thinking he's going to hit a home run. But
0: so were there any casinos or...
3: No.
0: That somebody had that ticket?
3: No, I can't. No.
0: No.
3: No one's winning $7 trillion.
0: Because that's it. You own the building at that point,
3: there
0: right?
3: There was a video of his teammates in AAA watching him hit his, I think, 3rd home run. It was a pretty cool moment to see all of them just kind of losing their mind as he hit his 3rd straight homer to start his MLB career.
2: I saw that. That was pretty cool. Yep. He was just called up, what, Friday?
3: Yeah, I think so.
0: Because if that were a movie, even a Disney movie.
2: It's a total movie.
0: You know, rookie of the year sort of stuff. And this guy gets called up.
3: In Chicago.
0: Yeah. And this guy gets called up. And in the movie, he hits 3 home runs in his first 3 at-bats. You're going, this is the dumbest movie I've ever seen.
3: That would never happen.
0: No chance. After 2, they'd have stuck 1 in his ear and they'd have walked him.
3: I mean, if you think angels can come to life, I mean, that's possible.
0: But that is
3: 3 home runs, come on.
0: That story probably didn't get enough attention, I don't think, over the weekend.
3: First player in MLB history to hit with 3 home runs in his debut. The previous earliest career game for a player was his 10th. And that was back in 2019. Arcides Aquino hit 3 home runs in his 10th career game.
0: If you're a major league pitcher and you're facing a guy who was just called up on Friday, it's his first major league game, and he's hit 3 home runs already. If he comes up again, do you walk a guy who's just been called up because he's hit 3 home runs already?
1: Don't you throw at his head?
0: That's what I said. Old days, Bob Gibson would have stuck 1 in his ear after 2.
1: Get in your place, rookie.
0: Yeah, I'm getting in my place. The Hall of Fame. That's where I'm headed. Where are you going? Can you just walk him? Or is that... I know there's unwritten rules in baseball. Do you have to pitch to him? He's only been on the plate 4 times in the majors. Yeah, but he's hit 3 home runs.
3: I mean, he came a little bit down to earth yesterday as he went 0-for-5 with 3 strikeouts.
2: Ooh. That sounds about right.
0: If he'd have hit 1 home run.

0: And we just said, yeah, it's okay.
1: Wow. That would be interesting to manage around that. If he did that forever. Three home runs, five strikeouts. Three home runs, five strikeouts.
2: I think you'd take that.
1: Probably.
2: You'd be having me still hitting 333 with three homers in two games. So you would happily take that. And also, you happily take the Cubs losing Saturday and Sunday, because they won on Friday, but the Cardinals helping out the Brewers a little bit. So the, like you said, Bob, the lead back to five.
0: Yeah.
2: Lead over the Dodgers is three for the best record in baseball. Actually, the Braves are closer right now than the Dodgers are for the best record behind the Brewers. Braves are 2.5 games back.
0: Dodgers right fielder.
1: We play the Braves pretty soon, too.
0: Do we? Do we get them again?
1: Don't we have them again pretty quick?
0: And then we have the Mariners starting tomorrow. In Los Angeles, Kyle Tucker is being booed by Dodgers Stadium crowds on Sunday. He's 0-for-19 in their current homestand. He just dropped a fly ball in right field, which pretty much opened the floodgates for the Brewers. And it's been a miserable season, they say, for the $240 million outfielder.
2: Yeah, he's making $60 million a year.
0: Yeah. You should catch a fly ball at the wall. That was not a hard catch that he dropped.
3: I agree.
0: It was not.
2: We play the the Brewers play the Braves this weekend and have the Williamsport Little League Classic. So they're going to go to Williamsport on Sunday. So they'll play a day game in Milwaukee and then they'll load up and head to Williamsport for the MLB Little League Classic against the Braves.
3: How about our Whitefish Bay team coming so close to going to the Little League World Series? They lost in extra innings on Friday.
0: Ouch. Ouch.
2: My son's league, not that he's on the team because he's nine, but his league is, they won the Mountain Region, so they're headed to Williamsport.
3: Oh, wow. Yeah. His league?
2: Uh-huh. Paseo Verde Little League beat Montana on Friday afternoon, so they are headed to Williamsport. Second time in 3 years for them. But yeah, I saw the...
0: Where'd they play, in Las Vegas?
2: The regional was in San Bernardino.
0: Okay, I was going to say, what was the temperature at 1 o'clock in Las Vegas on Friday?
2: San Bernardino wasn't that much better. It was pretty hot there,
0: okay,
2: too. But yeah, they won that, so they're headed to Williamsport. I think they play on Thursday night, I don't know what time on Thursday. But yeah, I did see there were some really close games, and I noticed that Whitefish Bay, that's what? Just a hop, skip, and the jump.
3: It's
2: from,
3: just north of Milwaukee. It's just right on the water.
0: It's Milwaukee.
3: It's beautiful. It's the home of Cray Council.
0: Mm.
1: Yeah. That bay thing gives away the water location, but...
4: Whitefish Bay got in some trouble with stealing signs in that game.
0: So you're supposed to steal signs. That's part of the game. Get better signs you don't want us stealing them.
4: It's a rule in Little League.
0: That is crazy.
4: Sportsmanship. You can't steal signs.
0: That is crazy.
4: Yeah.
1: And why don't they just call out, I have signs. I try to keep them secret at all.
0: Okay, would this be a problem? I remember in high school, our coach figured out what defense the other team was going to run, and it was based on the clock. The even minutes, they were going to be in a zone. Odd minutes are going to be at a man-to-man. And he was calling it out. Is that stealing signs? Should he have been suspended for figuring it out? That's just a coach doing his job, isn't it?
4: Under official Little League rules, stealing and relaying signs to alert a batter about pitch selection or location is explicitly prohibited and classified as unsportsmanlike behavior.
1: How about having a 15-year-old on your team?
2: Danny Almonte?
1: How long ago was
0: Were they
1: that?
0: Banging on a bucket or anything?
4: No, the runner on second would pat his helmet if... I don't know, indicating some kind of pitch.
3: Yeah, like a curveball or something. Or
0: That's the charm of the game, right?
4: Well, I played Little League. I remember having to switch up signs catching when a runner was on second.
0: Right.
4: You always had to change, then you had to go into a sequence instead of just one, two. And you had to say, all right, it's going to be the third signal I give you.
0: Yeah. Get better signs.
4: Mm-hmm.
0: Yeah, we got to switch this up. It's going to be the second sign.
4: Not anymore.
0: Now they figured out it's the
4: We're
0: third.
4: Getting softer.
2: Danny Almonte was 2001.
0: That's not cheating if you steal, because I was going to say, if you ain't cheating, you ain't
3: trying.
0: If you ain't cheating, you ain't trying, but that's not even cheating. That's just, we were paying attention.
4: Now, little leaguers, you can't even rattle the pitcher.
0: What do you mean?
4: Like, if you're on second base, you can't, like, clap your hands or anything, you know.
3: Mouth off.
4: I didn't read the rule book when I was coaching, and our guys were doing that on second base, and the other coach came out and called a timeout and talked to the ump about our guys rattling his pitcher. I'm like, what do you mean you can't rattle the pitcher? That's
1: if
4: baseball.
1: We're going to pay these guys, they ought to be able to take a little
0: It's a little league.
1: Yeah,
0: League.
1: In a couple of years, we'll be paying the Little League guys.
0: I think you got to clap when you're in Little League, too. That's how you toughen them up.
4: Right.
0: Really?
4: I'm like,
0: you get to the
4: really?
0: You get to the majors, and there's some guy in second behind you going,
4: yeah.
0: Like that. You know, you can turn, the pitcher would turn to him and say, that's nothing. Little League, we had a kid, such a spaz back there.
4: Nothing can rattle me
0: right,
4: anymore.
0: Nothing rattles me. Yeah.
4: No, the ump even agreed with me.
1: What bothers you? How about when the catcher is telling you he had sex with your wife?
0: In a mound, mound visit.
4: Yeah.
1: Like
4: yeah.
1: That. Nice.
0: Well, let's take a minute to think about that and do this. It's
1: mouthy first baseman. Hey, say hello to your wife for you.
0: Fireman Jim has texted the show, Tim.
2: Well, as has Josh has chimed in. Rock, you had it wrong.
0: Yeah, it was Iowa.
2: The Iowa team was trying to stealing signs from the Whitefish Bay.
4: I'm seeing that now. Yeah.
0: Oh boy.
4: Yeah. The article I was reading was a little confusing.
0: Oh boy. And, okay. Now I'm against sign stealing. You
2: cheaters.
4: Yeah. The Iowa team was stealing.
0: You know who doesn't have to steal signs? Scottie Scheffler. Flash all the signs you want. I'll just win this tournament by a million strokes.
2: Yeah, when his putter's on, game over. And he had a moment on, was it Saturday or Friday? I think it was Friday. He opened up his round, birdie, birdie, birdie, birdie, birdie. That would be five straight birdies. And threw in another birdie on seven. He was six under through six holes on Friday. Shot a 61.
1: Oh, and he didn't blow up on any hole either then.
2: No, he had two bogeys.
0: Saturday wasn't a great round for him. He kind of opened the door a little bit. His lead was down to, two strokes after Saturday. But then Sunday, he just came out and just crushed the field.
2: He had a bogey early on Sunday, but then after that, he was just stellar. So Scottie Scheffler, who has, I think he's got five second-place finishes this year. He's been so close so much, so often, but yeah, he put it together on Sunday, and he won the FedEx St. Jude Championship.
0: And that didn't look hot, did it? Holy cow.
2: Down in Memphis?
0: Yeah.
3: I've actually covered that decades ago.
0: That looked brutal. I mean, those guys looked like they were soaked, like they had jumped in the in the Memphis River or lake or whatever.
1: And that's even with modern fabrics and wicking.
0: Yes, right. Imagine they didn't have this back when, like, your Hale Irwins and
1: 10, 15 years ago, they were still doing nylon, cotton?
3: Man.
0: I don't know. But it looked super hot, didn't it, Tim?
2: Yeah. Yeah. I've been to Memphis this time of year. I went for a wedding. It's a little toasty down there in Memphis.
3: Little. That's coming from the guy from Vegas. I mean,
2: I wasn't living in Vegas at the time, but
0: The humidity level has got to be much higher in Memphis.
3: It's bad.
1: Dry heat.
3: Yeah. Dry heat. Yeah.
2: Next person that tells me it's dry heat, I'm going to punch him in the face.
3: Uh-oh.
0: Yeah.
3: Oh, boy.
1: Now it sounds like someone's got a case of the Mondays.
3: Yes.
2: we were actually just talking about this over the weekend. We had some friends over yesterday, and the weather actually wasn't bad this weekend. And, you know, we were sitting outside. It was like the mid-90s, and it's the mid-90s, it's not bad, but when I tell someone, like, yeah, it's 115, they're like, oh, but it's a dry heat. I'm like, yeah, you want to come sit in this 115?
0: Nope.
2: In the dry?
0: Nope.
2: Yeah.
0: No, thanks.
2: But, our weather has not been, it's been actually been a little odd. We've gotten a couple rainstorms. Very, unusual to get

0: rain any time of year. But hopefully it'll get nice and toasty before you guys come out here in, what, less than 2 weeks?
1: Well, you got to fill up Lake Mead.
0: Yeah. Yeah, that. Good luck with that.
1: What are we going to do? We really need that Hoover Dam. We need those turbines to keep spinning with their hydropower. What are they talking about out there?
0: It's a good question. I'm not like you. I'm not watching the local news too often here. So. I need my dad to come back out to visit so I actually watch the local news. What's up with your generation, no matter where you are? Be like, I got to watch the local news at 11 o'clock.
2: That's just an ugly stereotype.
1: Thank you, friend. Thank you.
0: Well, how is that productive? Getting blamed about everything, so I'm going to blame you guys.
2: Cross you off of the list of guys with upper management written all over them.
0: Watch the local news when you go on vacation somewhere else.
1: I check it out. I want to know what's going on in the community. Yes.
0: Thank you.
2: Do not. So we're split at 50%, Ken.
0: No, but my dad does it too. Okay, so that's now 67%.
1: Two out of
3: three. I check it out.
2: 5 minutes.
1: Oh, that's.
3: I got to check out the competition.
1: 75%.
0: Well, Steph doesn't count because she's her line of work.
1: Stephanie, I want to apologize for my friend saying that you don't count. Everybody counts, Tim. That might be the meanest thing you've ever said on this show. Stephanie doesn't count.
0: She doesn't want to be in the same discussion as Bob and Brian.
1: I was thinking this morning when I was brushing my teeth and I had heard the final of the Cubs game. I knew the Cardinals won. I thought, I got to put them on my Christmas card list this year, the Cardinals.
3: Thank you.
1: Yeah.
0: Now you're White Sox fans.
1: I am.
0: The Pope's team to... start winning as the White Sox play the Cubs and starting today.
1: In Wrigley?
0: Yeah, in Wrigley.
1: Yeah, okay. And the White Sox are playing decent baseball, right?
0: They just swept
1: Detroit over the weekend?
0: Yeah.
1: Yeah. And Detroit was talking about, you know, we could be in first place by the end of the weekend, and they are not.
0: They are not. White Sox still in first place. 65-58. The team we were making fun of incessantly is now a first place team.
1: They deserved it. They were a clown show. Now they've gotten better. They've righted the ship.
0: And now you're go White Sox. Go White Sox, go.
1: Yeah, for the next 3 days.
3: Can you steal signs in sports betting, Tim? Is there a way to do it? Like, you know, the big rooms you guys are in? Like,
0: steal signs? Do you think they have Biff's Almanac back there?
1: No, you needed to know the pitcher, and then he had to come in and, like... when he came in relief, remember those pitchers at Cleveland that got in trouble?
3: Yes.
1: For going, all right, I'll throw a ball in my first pitch. That ball.
0: You can card count if you don't get caught.
3: There you go.
1: See, I think that's wrong too, because they have how many decks in a shoe and you're counting cards? And even if you're counting, if you're playing with one deck, I'm just good at cards. What? That's illegal?
3: Agree.
1: Yeah, thank you. Didn't bring a calculator or cameras or anything like that with me.
2: I'm doing all this with just my brain.
1: Right, just, you know, on board.
0: We did have a little history over the weekend. Katie Ledecky's 14-year streak of winning the 800-meter freestyle came to a close.
3: Wow, yeah. 14 years.
1: That's going to stand for a while, right? For at least another 13 years.
3: Is she 50? How old is she?
0: She's like 29, I would say.
1: But in swimming years, yeah, that's exactly 50.
3: Yeah,
0: Ledecky had won the 800 free gold at every international meet she contested before Saturday.
3: Wow.
0: 2012, 2016, 2020, and 2024 Olympics. 2013, 15, 17, 19, 22, 23, 25 World Championships. And the 2014 and 2018 Pan Pacific Championships.
1: All right, we got to run.
0: All right.
1: That's a good way to end it. All right, we'll talk to you tomorrow.
0: All right, see you guys.
4: Get Bob and Brian on your smart speaker. Say, play 1029 The Hog.
3: A southeastern Kentucky woman says she woke up to a startling mess after a bear wandered into her home and helped itself to her dinner. Kendra Norris said she and her partner accidentally left their front door open Wednesday night because the living room and kitchen of their home.
1: Yes. When was the last time, Rock, sound off here, anybody went to bed and forgot to close their front door? That just seems like a gigantic oversight.
2: Yeah.
1: Have you left your garage doors open?
2: I have in my life, yes.
1: Yes, I have too.
3: Yeah, for sure.
2: And then I wake up and I see it's open and I'm horrified.
1: Yes, right. You're a little shook up, right?
2: Right.
1: I've actually had...
2: And I don't live in a high crime or high bear traffic area.
1: Right.
2: But if I did, I think I'd be really sure to lock up.
1: But you haven't forgot to close the front door. Like the main, like the front
2: No, I don't think
1: rock?
2: I've ever forgotten to
5: close. So when we were in just on vacation in Glacier, there was a big window in the kitchen that you could slide open and it would be a screen, you know, big screen then. And before I'd go to bed, I'm like, I better close that or a bear might crawl through that to get whatever's on the table here.
1: Yeah.
5: You know, or you go away for the day. Like, better close that.
1: And do you regret closing that window?
5: No.
1: No.
5: Got a little hot in there, but, you know.
1: Oh, you didn't have air?
5: No. But it gets that, like,
3: that's worse
5: down
3: than
5: in
3: that.
5: The 50s at night.
3: Okay.
5: The
3: bear.
1: Yeah.
5: So, you mean, you got other windows, but that was a good one for circulating air through the cabin.
1: I actually
5: cabin.
1: Got a knock on the door one night at around 11 midnight. I happened to be up years ago. It was the cops.
3: Oh, that's not good.
1: You know your garage doors are open, right?
2: To protect and to serve. Good.
1: Yeah.
2: Good for
1: them. They actually said, just so you know, your garage doors are
3: open. You're kidding.
1: Nope.
3: Whoa.
1: In Muskego. Yep. Thank you.
3: Wow. That's
1: Muskego
3: impressive.
1: Muskego Police. Yeah.
3: Yes.
1: Well, let me get right to that. You're right. That should be closed. Thank you.
2: Might have been a wellness check.
1: Could it? Yes.
5: What's the matter with Bob? His doors are open.
2: Doors open. Maybe he's lying on the floor gasping for air.
3: Aw.
1: Yeah, but I got the...
2: This Kentucky woman, she didn't hear the bear break in.
3: They woke up to the startling mess. You're right. That's a good point. She just
1: bears don't really know
3: already.
1: To be quiet, right? They don't care if they're quiet. They don't understand
2: really.
1: If I'm quiet.
3: Oh, here we go. The couple went to sleep in their bedroom and didn't realize the bear had entered their home before it was too late. Nora said the bear ate all of their KFC she had left on her glass table, which was also now
2: what are you
3: destroyed.
2: Doing? See, now this is like just like leaving the door open. You have KFC, you just leave it on the table. You don't
1: thank you.
2: Put it in a old-time ice cream container and seal it up
1: cool
2: and put it
1: bowl.
2: In the fridge, a Cool Whip bowl, something.
1: A Ziploc.
2: I know.
1: You just ate?
2: I know who these people
1: okay,
2: are.
1: Okay, here. So, let's see. You ate... You got up,
2: you
1: went to
2: there,
1: bed.
2: Right, you just,
1: I'm getting a clearer picture of what we're doing. Close the window. They didn't even put the chicken away.
5: Yeah. What? It's like just leaving it.
2: Yeah.
1: You get up in the morning.
2: I'll do it in the morning. I don't like that.
1: That's kind of,
2: yes, the toothless.
3: Asking for trouble.
1: I don't like getting up in the morning and seeing a dirty plate in the sink. I can't imagine just eating dinner. All right, turn out the lights. We're going to bed. I'm full.
5: Greasy bucket of chicken on your
2: dining room.
1: That was probably sitting on the coffee table in the living room.
2: Yeah. It was on the nice glass coffee table.
1: Right.
3: Which broke.
2: Yeah.
3: It says it broke.
2: Completely shattered. They broke a glass coffee table.
3: The bear did.
2: But, okay, I'm reading where... Her sister living next door heard the bear break in, but
1: that is one loud bear, and they didn't wake
2: up.
1: Didn't
2: hear anything. No.
3: They said the estimated bear may have weighed between 600 and 700 pounds.
2: That's a huge bear.
1: So the neighbors heard the bear in their house. They're in the bedroom.
2: Wow.
1: They don't hear anything. Why do I get the feeling they were on something at this point? Windows open, chicken on the table, didn't hear a bear, neighbors heard it.
5: Too much wild turkey.
3: Right.
2: Yeah, I'm thinking it was probably some kind of depressant they were
1: on. Yeah.
2: My sister started calling me 5 in the morning. I declined her lease twice and just kept calling. Yeah.
1: Where did this happen?
3: In Kentucky.
2: Harlan County, Kentucky.
1: Yeah, you're right. Wild Turkey Rock.
5: Yeah.
3: Well, and it says...
1: No offense, Randy, if you're listening down there in Kentucky. I know you have some fine bourbons.
5: Indeed.
3: It is Kentucky. But it says 2 days after the bear entered her home, North said she was cooking sloppy joes around 7 p.m. when she turned around and saw
2: another bear. Another bear.
3: Another bear. This time they believe it was a cub.
1: Words out.
5: Yeah.
3: I'd go back to that place, too.
5: Their house is like the dump. The bears just keep coming by.
1: I cleaned up that chicken then they came in and ate all my sloppy joe.
2: Come on.
1: What sort of house are you keeping? Where the bears just show up and go, there'll be something to eat in there.
5: They just leave it out.
1: Ham sandwich on the counter.
3: All out. There you go. She said that Norris said the bear issue is getting ridiculous. That's what she says.
5: It's not the bear issue.
2: Maybe it's the garbage issue that's getting ridiculous. Maybe you gotta, garbage disposal, garbage cans,
1: just
2: lids, put things away.
1: Tupperware,
2: mop
1: refrigerator.
2: Up a little bit.
1: Yeah.
5: Close your door.
1: What?
3: Tupperware.
1: In your kitchen right now, Stephanie.
3: Yes. Oh, don't ask. I'm sure we have dishes in the sink right now.
1: In the sink?
3: Yeah.
1: All right. More than one dish? A glass? A plate? A spoon?
3: Oh, for sure.
1: Two plates?
3: Yeah, probably two plates.
1: Two glasses?
3: A couple dishes, yeah. A couple glasses.
1: Okay.
3: When I came home last night, there was dishes that were done, though, to the left, like that were washed, like bigger pots. But those weren't put away yet. I got home at midnight, though.
1: Okay.
3: I was going to do that this morning.
1: All right. And putting away dishes at midnight... putting away dishes is loud.
5: Yeah.
1: It's just there's a lot of clanking and drawers might have to move pots around. If people are in bed, it's not a good time to put dishes away.
3: Right.
1: It's not.
3: And I will say the dishwasher was like clean, like still needed to be on. So someone did it at night at some point. And then someone decided to eat something late too.
2: How loud is your dishwasher?
3: We got a new one within the last year, so it's not bad. The one before we could hear.
1: Yours?
2: Yeah. I have a quieter one now, but I remember, early dishwashers just kind of sounding like they were a little too noisy.
1: Yeah.
2: Then you got to turn the TV up, and then everything gets out of control.
1: Rock, your dishwasher, what's the decibel level? High, low?
5: I'd say it's pretty medium.
1: Pretty medium. Okay.
5: Yeah.
1: All right.
5: Mm-hmm.
3: Yours, Bob?
1: I just replaced it a few years ago. And I always go for the low decibel. I do not want to hear the dishwasher.
3: At all.
1: So I will pay the extra, $100 usually. I mean, if you go deep, really low decibel, I'm not even sure what that is. Like, I used to know this when I was dishwasher shopping, but I was like, give me the low decibels. I don't care about any energy savings or anything like that. Oh, and I need a third rack on top. Low decibels, third rack on top.
5: I have to have a small dishwasher. That's the space I have for it. So you pretty much take what they get at that point.
2: Just gonna
5: take it. Just whatever they got.
2: Yeah.
5: Fine.
1: Okay. Yeah. All right.
3: It sounds like a lawnmower.
2: His lawnmower is a quiet robot.
3: That's right.
5: That thing will sneak up on you. It's got lights on it, so you see it coming, but super quiet. But the lawnmower is quieter than my dishwasher.
3: How is that?
5: Robo-mower?
3: Yes, not having to mow your lawn.
5: Excellent, especially when you've been on vacation for a week and you come back and all you have to do is a little trim.
1: Yeah.
3: Wow.
1: You are living the life, Jensen.
3: You are living the life, really, man.
1: You really are.
5: Yeah.
1: We were golfing yesterday morning, and the golf course that we were playing at had several robo mowers going, cutting the grass. And then, several.
5: Mm-hmm.
1: And then there was...
2: Want to be replaced by robo mowers?
1: Keep it up. Yeah.
5: They're on like 90 of the top 100 PGA courses.
1: Are they?
5: Mm-hmm.
1: Yeah. Some we saw like recharging at their charging stations. Others were out cutting the grass and whatever. But then we came across some golfers who were walking who had the motorized bags, and they have the remote control in their hand, and the bags are 10 feet out in front of them, 20 feet out in front of them, whatever. And I said, I remember when this place wasn't haunted. Diablo!
5: Seeing the remote, the robot wheelchairs at the airport is kind of freaky.
2: Wait a minute, what?
5: Have you ever seen a robot wheelchair at an airport?
1: I don't think I have.
5: They just come cruising by. I don't think they robot them with people in them, but they robot them to places they need them, and then...
2: Oh, this is to move it to somewhere where there's a person in need of a wheelchair.
5: Yeah.
2: It drives itself over there.
5: Yeah.

0: You'll see an empty wheelchair just...
1: How does that work? How does that work at a busy airport? How does it dodge people or traffic?
0: It plays like a song, like ding, ding, ding, you know, while it's going along.
1: So it's the notice that I'm not getting out of the way. Look up. Okay.
0: All right. And I think it has... You know,
1: all right. Does it have lights on it and making a sound?
0: Yeah, I think it does.
1: Okay.
0: Mm-hmm.
1: All right.
0: Yeah, but it seemed like something out of a futuristic movie.
2: No, I didn't know we were doing that.
0: Mm-hmm.
1: Like at the hospital and Back to the Future. Like, if they'd have been in a hospital and Back to the Future,
0: Total Recall or something.
1: Yeah, pictured like
2: Back to the Future would have had a flying wheelchair.
0: Yeah, with a double barreled tie.
1: All right, so quiet. Where were we? Dishwashers, bears. Dishwashers. Put the chicken away. The bottom line was
2: put your chicken away.
1: Put your chicken away.
3: Put it in the fridge.
1: Yeah.
2: Put your garbage away. I feel like this is a hoarder's house. I don't know.
3: Might be.
1: They're not really worried about cleaning up. I'll put that chicken away in the morning when I get up. I'll just eat it then.
2: That's kind of the thing. It's like, all right, if a bear breaks in your house, we've heard those stories over and over again, but I don't know. That line about...
1: You left a window open or the front door open?
2: Just left the chicken on the table.
1: Yeah. And, okay, let's say you get a bucket of chicken tonight for dinner. You pick it up, let's say, 4:30. All right? You're going to sit down and eat it at home. You get home with it around 5. You sit down at the table. You eat half of the chicken. And you do like these people. You just get up and go to bed. You just leave it there.
2: I'm not sure I could sleep that way.
1: Thank you. I'm glad to hear you say that.
2: I've left apple cores, orange peels, things like
3: peanut shells.
1: Banana peels?
2: No.
1: Okay.
2: Not a banana peel.
1: Okay.
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18: 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I can't tell you what it is. You can never ask me about it later. And we're going to hurt some people.
19: What car are we going to pay?
3: What would you say you do here?
2: Tell you what I do, man. Two chicks at the same time, man.

covering the great state of Wisconsin. From the HQ, the Golden Rondell in Racine. Starring the voice of Beast, Bob Madden. The gangster of love, Brian Nelson. The first lady of Wisconsin newscasters, Carrie. And the rambling, gambling man, Tim Murray on sports. Today's special features, showbiz news, this day in history, and he's a stiff. And now, a couple of guys who have uncovered the secret to better tuna salad.

0: with Bob and Brian. Good morning.
1: We start out nicely today. Cloudy early with scattered thunderstorms maybe later. We might get some strong winds. High of 80. But maybe some strong winds. There are plenty of people, and I'll just say, in our camping stories that were caught by surprise by strong winds and weather they didn't expect. Slopping rain. Oh, it won't rain.
0: Yeah, you've gone to live outside.
1: Yeah.
0: You've opened yourself up to a real can of worms when you do that.
1: That's a big category. Rain.
0: Yeah.
1: Rain and storms.
0: Yeah, just weather, animals. You've moved outside for the week or the weekend or whatever time you've set aside to go camping.
1: Another one is hiking. Yeah. A lot of hiking in these stories.
0: All right.
1: We'll get to those later.
0: All right. Those are coming up in about an hour. Red Lobster. Who saved Red Lobster?
1: Flava Flav.
0: Flava Flav jumped in and said, hey, we can't let this thing go. And what was it that was killing Red Lobster?
1: It was their all-you-can-eat shrimp deal.
0: Endless shrimp. Yeah, all-you-can-eat shrimp. And they brought it back.
1: Yeah, but they brought it back with a different company, right? Because
0: different management.
1: What was going on there? They were buying from a company that, what was he, mobbed up?
0: Go ahead. I don't know.
1: I don't remember.
0: I don't have the recall for that one. I just know there was some sort of scam going on where they were paying too much for the shrimp. The president of the company was winning both ways. Whether they stayed in business or went out of business, it didn't matter. Well, it's back for a limited time. They gave it a test run earlier this summer. Known for its affordable seafood and classic cheddar biscuits, Red Lobster is bringing back one of the most beloved menu offerings, Endless Shrimp, for a limited time beginning yesterday. Guests can mix and match any of five flavors of shrimp for an all-you-can-eat experience that won't break the bank.
1: Oh, they lost $11 million. On that.
0: You know who'd love
1: in the first version of that.
0: You know who'd love to hear we only lost $11 million? Zuckerberg, who's going to trial today. And the company Meta could lose trillions if they lose this trial. Trillions. But anyway. So $11 million. It's a lot of money.
2: It's a lot of shrimp.
1: Some dining for hours.
0: Yeah. Just we got all the stories. There. Guys going to sleep, waking up, having more, all of that. Yeah, there were some.
1: Do you have to tell people that, you know, you can't, you know, live here? You have a meal.
0: Apparently.
1: And then you go.
0: Apparently, yeah. Well, what do you open yourself up to when you have all you can eat? What are the rules? Yeah. I can argue this both ways. I have argued it both ways. You said all you can eat. I'm going to hang around.
1: It's the social contract. It's like, you know, what would the Judge Wapner reasonable person standard?
0: Fine, take me to court. Yeah. They've thrown people out and told them not to come back to all you can eat places. It's made the news.
2: Whenever you rely on the social contract.
0: all it takes is one.
2: They're going to disappoint. People are going to disappoint. Yeah.
0: And then word's going to
1: hollow.
0: And then word's going to get out once when you hear about the guy who went to the all you can eat, whatever it was. You know, I was that guy at Paul Bunyan Pancake House in Minocqua once. When I asked for more pancakes and they said, how many? I said, I don't know, just more. And they said, well, how many? Mm-hmm. And I said, 50 or something like that.
2: They wanted a number out of you.
0: They brought like five more pancakes. Maybe they did a couple of trips, whatever it was. We had the story from a guy where in Grafton.
2: Like Muskego or something.
0: Who was eating some restaurant.
2: Oh, you can eat fish.
0: Into the poorhouse or something like that. And they told him not to come back. Right, and then Red Lobster.
1: Stay forever.
0: So when will America learn? Stop with the all you can eat. Just stop. Just stop. Nobody's holding a gun to your head to say all you can eat.
1: Yeah, but like Golden Corral is a buffet. You just go.
0: Yeah.
1: Have a plate, have another plate, and another one. don't know what other smorgasbords are out there now. Remember Duff's?
0: Sure. Pizza Hut used to have the all-you-could-eat pizza at lunch.
2: Yeah.
0: You know, you just go up and get as many slices as you wanted.
2: Shakey's used to have a all-you-could-eat buffet.
0: Yeah.
1: I noticed you said used to have.
2: Yeah.
1: Well, Shakey's.
2: Shakey's, I don't think, is even around anymore, are they? No.
0: Might be a couple around the country.
1: They were on shaky financial ground.
0: But Red Lobster is reintroduced for the second time because they tested it out earlier this summer. To great success. People still love it. The Endless Shrimp.
2: Man.
0: For a limited time.
2: Is this just the foundation of Red Lobster?
0: Really? Like, you're going back for more Red Lobster?
1: Endless Shrimp, but it's limited time. Limit on the time, not the shrimp.
2: That's going to make people even more crazed to eat as much shrimp as they possibly can.
1: We're ready to lose $1 million on this, and then that's it.
0: Endless Shrimp is only around for a limited time, so check with your local restaurants before heading out. For more than 2 decades, this has been one tradition fans always look forward to.
2: Shrimp isn't necessarily a thing I want to eat a ton of, you know? Like, a belly full of shrimp is kind of...
1: They're not always a gut ache. They're not always good.
2: No.
1: I mean, the little popcorny shrimp that are more breading than shrimp.
0: Mm-hmm. Meh. Here are your shrimp choices. You got your all-new garlic breaded crusted shrimp with buttery garlic. Shrimp linguine Alfredo, garlic shrimp scampi, parrot isle coconut shrimp, and Walt's favorite shrimp. Those are your five choices in your shrimps for your all-you-can-eat shrimp.
1: They had some kind of monopoly with their supplier last time around.
2: Yeah, and it was overcharging.
1: Some obligation that they had to buy from one company, I think.
2: Which, I don't know. I thought they owned it, too, or something. The supplier.
1: It's like this company of mine has to buy from that company of mine.
2: Yeah.
0: Well, hopefully they put up some guardrails this time so that, you get your meal, and then we'll bring you a couple more, and then you're done. Now you're leaving. Here's your check.
2: No sleeping at the table.
0: Yeah. Right.
1: Isn't that a given?
2: Right.
1: Do we have to say that?
0: Did you go to sleep? No. I think I saw you sleeping. Get out.
2: Get out.
0: Yeah.
1: Meal's over.
0: So Red Lobster playing with fire again.
1: Well, this time they've figured it out.
0: A real fan favorite.
1: Yeah.
0: But they did say to check with your local Red Lobster, too. So maybe some are like, I just don't like the idea of that endless, all you can do whatever. Just not a fan.
2: I don't think Flav will bail them out this time. You go back to the same mistake.
1: Saved once, boy.
2: Yeah.
1: How much did he have to spend to save them?
0: I don't know exactly what he did or what his investment was. But, it's back if you can find a Red Lobster. And there's less than there used to be Red Lobsters. And they say this is a favorite. Go on in and enjoy.
2: I don't know if he gave any money.
1: Didn't he?
2: Famously came to the rescue of Red Lobster in 2024 by going viral for ordering the entire menu to help save the Cheddar Bay biscuits during the chain's bankruptcy proceeding.
1: Is that all he did was save the biscuits?
2: It snowballed into an official partnership featuring advertising campaigns and a special secret menu combo called Flavor Flav's Faves.
0: Available for dine-in only at participating Red Lobster restaurants, too. So don't go, I'll take 100 to go. I think I'll probably polish all those off myself.
2: They want you to sit there and eat it right there.
0: Yeah, these aren't, it's not 2024 anymore. We know what's up. We know what you're up to. For the seafood lover in you, get out of here. But it's back. You can take advantage of it. Meanwhile, in New Zealand, a 54-year-old Auckland woman suffered cardiac arrest and was briefly dead. Was resurrected when she received, and then was resurrected and received an $80 parking breach notice for leaving her car in the supermarket lot during the medical emergency.
2: Ticket that car.
0: Yeah. On July 26th, the woman collapsed at the New World Supermarket car parking lot in Auckland. Bystander performed chest compressions and revived her before paramedics arrived. Paramedics noted that her heart had briefly stopped and that she was technically dead before she was taken to the hospital. Her car remained in the lot for 5.5 hours instead of the allowed 90 minutes.
2: Man.
0: You got 90 minutes.
2: Doesn't matter what happens in those 90 minutes.
0: Find $80. But I was dead. Yeah. Smart Compliance Management issued an $80 fine, which then was reduced to $30. The supermarket staff at the Old World Market stepped in and paid the $30 and contacted the parking operator to withdraw the notice entirely. The parking company issued a formal apology for the added stress to the poor woman who took more than 90 minutes after being dead in their parking lot. Didn't get her car out in time. It was there for five and a half hours is pretty quick for being dead in your parking lot a few hours ago.
2: Right.
0: That ain't bad.
2: How did she come get her car?
0: I'm sure somebody else came and got it.
1: So people, you need to be understanding of the all-you-can-eat buffet and not, take advantage.
2: Mm-hmm. They should put
1: stores. You've got to understand that if someone has a heart attack in your store, they're not going to be able to move their car right away.
0: In your parking lot, didn't even make it into the store.
2: Red Lobster should put a 90-minute parking restriction, and maybe that'd get the people out of there.
1: That would do it.
2: Yeah,
1: unless someone takes a bus so they can just load up.
0: What if someone has a heart attack during the all-you-can-eat shrimp? Okay, that's it. You're done. You're done.
1: Get them out of there.
0: You're on the floor. You're done.
2: Not done yet.
0: reach up from the table. More shrimp.
2: Gotta get my money's worth.
1: You've had your money's worth. You've eaten yourself into a heart attack. Take your ambulance ride and get out of here.
2: And that's what they want, right? They want to get their money's worth.
0: At Red Lobster?
2: They'll get themselves.
1: They don't want to be taken advantage of by the man anymore.
2: They'll eat till they're sick just to get their money's worth.
1: And if you're sick, is it really your money's worth?
2: I don't think so. No. But there's something in the human brain.
1: Yeah.
2: Makes you want to, this is a great deal if I get more.
0: Yeah. How much? It's $10. I can eat $10 worth of whatever it is.
2: Mm-hmm.
0: Pizza, shrimp, prime rib.
2: Yeah.
0: Something.
2: But once you get to that amount, then you're like, ooh, $10 worth. Now I'm sticking it to the man. Yeah.

0: I'm going to crush a buffet. I may join you at a buffet.
1: Come on, Bob.
0: I don't know. We got to get our money's worth.
2: I don't think I've ever been to a buffet in Las Vegas.
1: I have. Years ago, yeah. Not in a long time, but
0: I feel like when I'm at Circa, if I go to Victory Burger, you know, I'm okay. I'll have a burger. I'll have something to drink. Maybe I go over to Saginaw and have something there. You know, there's plenty of places. There's a couple of places. See, we're going to walk down to Evil Pizza, right? We're going to make our walk down there again this year.
1: For sure.
0: No matter how hot it is, we are going to walk to Evil Pizza.
1: Die on the walk.
0: Which is about 3 blocks from Circa, 4 blocks.
1: Yeah, right about that.
0: Yeah,
1: but about 115. It's
0: about the time you feel like you're going to collapse. You're getting to Evil Pizza from Circa. I don't know if I can go. Oh, here it is.
1: Wynn has a buffet now. The buffet at Wynn. I'm sure that's that's $50 to $100 for that buffet.
0: All right, but what do I get on it for that?
1: I see a lot of shrimp on the
2: 100
1: and crab legs.
0: Well, yeah, Las Vegas is the seafood capital of the world, Eric.
1: Yeah, right. Crazy buffet with a K.
0: Oh, that's like the fireworks, guys.
1: That's $10 to $20.
0: Where Wynn?
1: No, this is, I don't know where this is. This is an Asian buffet in Las Vegas.
0: Does it say Wynn has a crazy buffet with a K? That seems beneath them. Now, Wynn is supposed to be like, this is where, you know, your classier people come.
1: Yeah.
0: You know.
1: Right.
0: We're not Circus or Westward Ho. We're Wynn.
1: Excalibur has a buffet.
0: That sounds about right.
1: Yeah.
0: The old pyramid.
1: $30 to $40. No, Excalibur is the
2: $30 to $40.
1: That's the castle.
0: Oh, okay. Excalibur. Yeah. What one's the pyramid?
1: The Lux.
0: The Luxor. Lux, yes, thank you.
1: Yeah. Thirty
2: sounds low.
1: Yeah?
2: Yeah, because you can easily spend $20-something.
1: Yeah.
2: At your regular drive-thru.
1: Sure.
0: But you can spend $30 on a martini out there, too.
1: Yeah. Right.
0: Easily. You get the bill. It's like, no, I just had one martini. Yeah, $64. What?
1: Yeah.
0: $30 buffet. That's so low, I'm almost interested to see what they have.
1: Have to check it out.
0: Yeah. I see a lot of bread.
2: Well, you know, an order a large French fry is, what, $5-6 now?
1: Yeah.
2: French fries, what?
0: But they're dealing in bulk, so what does that get me for $30?
1: Like the Vegas vacation buffet?
0: They got tapioca.
1: I like the green, Clark. The spoonful of green whatever.
0: $30 buffet. Maybe.
2: Well, as long as you get your money's worth.
1: Right.
0: What is your money's worth?
2: I don't know.
0: It was delicious or I am so full. Which one? What is your money's worth?
2: Well, that's a sliding scale.
0: Right. It's different for everybody. Is that bottomless drinks, too?
1: No, but they have $3 margaritas. Sip of the day.
0: $33.
1: Yeah. $3 draft Modelos and $3 sparkling wine.
0: Okay. All right.
1: You're not going to find that in many places in Vegas.
0: No, it's true. That's got to be off the strip and not downtown. That's got to be...
1: No, this is at the Excalibur.
0: Is it really?
1: Yeah.
0: Yeah.
1: You may have like a wench serving your, you know...
0: Thank you.
2: Is that what they do?
1: I don't know.
2: The Excalibur?
1: It's kind of that medieval theme, right?
2: King Arthur's sword, right?
1: Yeah.
0: Yeah, you can save the X, sweetheart. Just give me my $3 margarita. Thank you. And what is it? How big is the $3 margarita? Because is it that big bowl type margarita? Is it

0: Dixie cup?
1: It looks like it's in a plastic cup, but it's a about the size of a red Solo cup.
0: Maybe, okay.
1: A little smaller.
0: All right, I could make that work.
1: Yeah.
0: That would work.
1: Mm-hmm.
0: Yeah. For $3, I can't complain about the vessel that it comes in.
1: The finest tequila right. in there.
0: Is this tequila? I think so. Pretty sure it said tequila on the bottle. It's 621.
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3: Hi, this is Dan Buttry, combat veteran of the Iraq War. At the end of the Revolutionary War, George Washington established the Badge of Military Merit, recognizing incredible acts of valor during combat. The original heart-shaped ribbon, made out of purple silk, was first issued by Washington directly to three Revolutionary War veterans. On the 200th anniversary of Washington's birth, Wisconsin native Douglas MacArthur helped establish the Purple Heart Medal for military personnel wounded in combat. Today, approximately 1.9 million veterans have received this Medal of Valor, with August dedicated as Purple Heart Month, honoring all of our nation's heroes killed or wounded in combat.
2: Ewald Automotive and 1029 The Hog remain committed to serving southeastern Wisconsin's veterans and the families of veterans with the utmost dignity and excellence. 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
7: A chance for storms today across southeastern Wisconsin on Weather Watch 12. Meteorologist Jason Dunning. Best chance for rain and storms today between 3 p.m. and 10 p.m. A few of those storms could be strong as a weak front moves through the area. The main impact from the storms would be gusty winds, heavy rainfall, and a slight chance for some small hail. Expect an increasingly warmer and humid day with a high of 82. And then tonight, lows in the mid-60s. Wednesday and Thursday look beautiful with highs in the mid to upper 70s along with a drop in humidity. With your Weather Watch 12 forecast, I'm meteorologist Jason Dunning.
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10: 628 with Bob and Brian. The weather was brought to you by... No, I don't have the right paperwork here. Get back to that later.
11: Beginning of the very first Back to the Future movie. Shot of all the clocks in Doc Brown's lab ticking away.
10: Mm-hmm.
11: Then, the 8 o'clock alarm goes off and...
10: Got to feed the dog.
11: The robot swings into action. The automated dog feeding system.
10: Dog food opener. Trolley. Yes.
11: So, mechanical, set to a timer.
10: Clearly, the dog had not been there in a while to eat because the dog food bowl was overflowing with the sloppy canned dog food that was kind of gross in the beginning of the movie.
11: There's a automatic pet food system called Pet Libro. That's supposed to automatically feed your pet.
10: Yeah, they're pretty common.
11: But they had some kind of outage.
10: They were hacked, weren't they?
11: The Pet Libro feeder promises to automatically dispense pet food on a schedule set by the owner. But it's a glitch in the system, they say. I don't know if they were hacked. Last week caused many systems to reset after a day-long outage.
10: Mm-hmm.
11: So, not exactly a mechanical robot. It's
10: a self-contained
11: hooked up to a network.
10: It looks like a Keurig machine, only it has dogs.

0: dog food instead of water in it. And at the prescribed time, just lets down, shushunk, you know, X amount of dog food into the bowl, and your pet eats.
1: It could be any kind of food, right? It's not necessarily a dog feeding system.
0: Maybe cat food, but maybe there's a different design for the cat food. I don't know. I've never bought one. But yeah, it just automatically feeds your beloved pet.
1: One owner griped on Reddit, feeders still offline. Scheduled feedings do not work despite company claims. Did that guy get up and actually feed his dog? Then?
0: I hope. I hope somebody did.
1: Or did he just pound out a complaint letter to on Reddit?
0: Do you know how hungry my dog is? Well, rather than writing a complaint letter, go feed your dog.
1: Another said he was on vacation, was unsure whether the cats were being fed.
0: Really? Just leave for a couple
1: just
0: weeks.
1: Took off. Got the automatic cat food right, thing going.
0: There. That seems a little... If you really love your pets, like you say you love your pets and you buy them sweaters and hats and you schmoopy them and they sleep in your bed and all that stuff and you let them crap in the house in a box, but yet you
1: and those
0: leave
1: are,
0: for 2 weeks.
1: And there's automated cat box systems too. Basically, you can have a pet and never touch it or care for it or really have to deal with it.
0: Mm-hmm.
1: The company's CEO says the feeding schedules are programmed on the device and shouldn't have any bearing on external outages.
0: Okay.
1: Not our fault, it's your fault. Well,
0: something's gone haywire.
1: They weren't being fed.
0: Yeah.
1: I thought that was, isn't that a bonding moment with
0: feeding your dog? When you get the food out, who's a hungry boy? Who's a hungry boy? And he runs around your feet. I'm a hungry boy. I'm a hungry boy. I'll eat. Yeah. Right?
1: Isn't it?
0: I guess it could be one of just another bonding moment.
1: Some dispenser slopping something into a bowl.
0: Mm-hmm.
1: Well. Just another nail in the self-driving car coffin for me.
2: Mm-hmm. If you're away that much.
0: For a week. That seems like a long time to...
2: Yeah, or even just long work days or something.
1: Should you have a pet?
2: I don't think you should really have a pet.
0: Oh, boy, here we go. It's going to send a lot of angry letters our way, but go ahead.
1: That's why I don't have a dog. I love dogs.
2: Should
1: not
2: be around
1: have a dog because just leave them in the garage in the house, let them run around
0: barking all day.
2: Yeah, it's the point of that
0: in the garage. People who love dogs don't leave their dog in the garage all day.
1: That's what the Nelsons did.
0: It's a different time. It's 50 years later. That would get
1: dogs
0: the
1: police. The night in the garage.
0: You would probably come. You'd probably come home, and the dog would be gone. There'd be a note to call the police department. They want to talk to you.
2: Mm-hmm.
0: We probably had what that'd get you.
2: A dog in a garage in our neighborhood when I was growing up.
0: That
2: just scared the heck out of you.
0: Yeah, like if you ever got out.
2: Yeah, they'd leave it like a crack, and its nose would be at the bottom.
1: What did you hear? Well, we want this good boy to get some air.
2: Seemed like he wanted to kill you if he just could get his teeth out from underneath that door. Yeah.
1: Well, you know, when we'd have our garage-kept dog, as soon as he cracked the garage door open...
0: Mm-hmm.
1: The minimum amount he could crawl under.
0: He'd flatten out and get under it.
1: Yeah, he's out of there.
0: It's not really a pet then, as I've said. That's a hostage.
1: It didn't really seem. It was the way I was raised, but looking back, I think it was probably wrong.
0: Yeah, I just, you love your animal. I understand you want to go on vacation, okay? I just think you should have maybe somebody come over and check on the dog a couple times a day or stay at the house or
2: you can't leave a dog alone for a week.
0: A week? They'll lose their mind. They'll go crazy.
2: Where are they crapping? Yeah.
0: Right. Somebody's got to walk them.

0: let them out, whatever, throw the ball for a while.
1: Cats, on the
0: even
1: other hand,
0: I know this.
1: Can,
0: right? Even I know this, and I have never claimed to be a dog lover.
1: Mm-hmm.
0: I'm a dog liker. I like dogs. Do I love them?
2: Wayne, this story is basically, I don't know, from cat owners, I guess.
1: Yeah.
0: Oh, all right. Well, a cat, I think.
2: But even so, if you, if you have a cat, once again, isn't that bonding time with your cat? Even though cats seem to be pretty aloof and...
0: Yeah, cats aren't even wild about you when you're there.
2: There's even a cat food commercial out there with the cat riding in the limousine that ignores their owner. Have you seen that one?
1: Is that the Fancy Feast or something?
2: It's something like that. The cat's in the back seat of the limousine with a couple of, I don't know, fancy people.
3: It's not true. My cat would get all squirrely when I'd have somebody come in and look at after it, after I'd be gone for like 4 weeks. I mean, 4 days, five days. The cat gets like just weirded out by that. Yeah. It just looks at you like...
2: I'm just saying what the cat food people are telling us.
3: They're not aloof.
0: Okay, so it doesn't work for cats or dogs.
3: It works better for a cat because a cat goes to the bathroom inside. It just has its routine and you just leave food out. It works better, but that's not to say that emotionally the cat is not like... hating life. They don't like it.
0: Yeah, I think your pets like it. Your horse, your cow, they like it better when you put it there for them, the food.
1: A little personal touch.
2: Well, that's why you have a pet, right?
1: Yeah.
3: Yes, they're devoted to you. That's what their whole job is.
2: Unless it's there just to guard the property, but...
3: There are still those, like warehouse dogs. People don't agree with that idea, but there are still guard dogs.
0: Do we still have junkyard dogs that are like chained to a snowplow?
3: There's one near Barnacle Buds, yes. There's one in a warehouse near Barnacle Buds.
0: Okay. So we still have working dogs, too.
2: Haven't been around any of those.
3: I know.
0: How'd you like to have to round up the junkyard dog every day? Okay, get Homer and put him back in his pen.
2: Homer?
0: Whatever his name is. Brutus.
2: Dog's name is
0: Homer. Choppers, whatever. I don't think he likes me. He doesn't like anybody. Just go put him in his pen. I don't know how you get those guys rounded up after they've been out all night, making sure nobody comes in and steals a bumper or the catalytic converters off of the junk cars.
3: Well, right. Somebody feeds him, so he's got to have deference. Even the guys who fight pit bulls, those a-holes, the dog has to be in some way controlled.
0: Yeah, right.
3: Well, they have to take it from place to place to abuse it.
2: They feed lions in zoos.
3: Right.
2: Without getting in and petting it.
0: I think they round them up into separate compartments and closed doors and stuff like that, and then put the food out, and then reopen doors.
2: Well, maybe that's how you feed a junkyard dog. You lure it into a pen with some food and...
0: Hey, boy, look over here.
2: Make sure you're not in the thing with it when the door shuts.
0: That may be the hardest thing about owning a junkyard, controlling the dog that protects it when you're closed at night.
1: Yeah.
0: 6:39. Coming up in news, Carrie.
3: The gym bros are doing that wrong.
0: All right. Let's look at traffic.
3: 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A couple of disabled vehicles out there in the early going and some delays westbound 94 showing up through the construction zone. Other than that, we are doing well. 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
0: Thanks, Carrie.
2: Cloudy early with scattered thunderstorms developing later today. We might get some strong winds in those, high of 80. It should clear up later tonight, but we still could get a stray shower or thunderstorm tonight. Low of around 64, and then tomorrow, sunshine and clouds mixed, high of 76. It's 67 in Milwaukee and Racine, 63 in Waukesha.
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17: 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Time for the news. It's Carrie Went. Good morning, Carrie.
18: Brought to you by Mike Juno's Brookfield Buick GMC, where the difference is the dealer. A person was shot and killed Monday afternoon in what police are saying was a suspected case of road rage. Happened just before 3:15 p.m. near 10th and Lapham. They arrested one 18-year-old woman. The victim is a 44-year-old who died at the scene. Police didn't say whether the victim is male or female, and any charges are going to be referred to the Milwaukee County DA's office. President Trump has been promoting new data showing U.S. prescription drug prices fell 0.8% in July. And they are down 3.1% overall from a year ago. Trump's Republican administration credits most favored nation drug deals in the Trump RX website for the drop. Experts say the picture is more complex, pointing to factors like a law from Democratic President Joe Biden's time in office allowing Medicare to negotiate drug prices and increase competition from generic or biosimilar products. Biosimilar. I've never heard that word.
17: You know what it is. Knockoff brands, right? Biosimilar.
18: Mm-hmm. Generic.
17: Just not prescription name.
18: But generic and biosimilar. Right. I thought generic is biosimilar. That's what it is.
19: Is similar not good enough? What does the bio part of that do?
18: Well, if it's out there, is it effective?
19: Well, if I said, here's a pill and here's a similar pill.
18: Right.
19: You would understand they're pretty much the same thing.
18: Right, like when Walgreens has their nasal spray, but it's Walgreens.
19: Here's a biosimilar pill. What does that mean?
17: Yeah. Fruitos. Instead of Fruit Loops.
18: Sure.
17: Yeah.
18: Experts caution consumers may not feel the impact of the price drop as many are facing rising insurance premiums. Okay, so that was supposed to be good news. Marathon meeting between U.S. negotiator Jared Kushner and Israeli Prime Minister Benjamin Netanyahu left the fate of the Gaza ceasefire unclear. Officials signaled moderate optimism after the talks on Monday, but no concrete commitment by Israel to the latest U.S. proposed plan. American negotiators appeared to acquiesce to Israeli demands that Hamas disarmament must come before any reconstruction of the devastated Palestinian enclave. They did not publicly signal that Israel had made any commitments to withdraw its troops from 60% of Gaza, which they currently occupy, and that is a major sticking point in the plan. Did you guys have this yesterday, the investigation into the disappearance of Savannah Guthrie's mother, Nancy?
17: It came later in the day.
18: Taking a weird turn?
17: Yeah.
18: They discovered what may be human remains in the desert just 15 miles from her home.
17: But they've said they're probably not hers.
18: Right. They were found in a remote area, accessible by a long hike.
19: Who else went missing and didn't get a national story out of it?
18: Right. How many cold cases are there
17: at
18: any given moment?
17: But I don't know why they announced, hey, we found bones 15 miles from Nancy Guthrie's house, but they're not hers. Why did they announce that?
18: Police say the bones were bleached white, meaning the sun had been beating on them for a long time, much longer than would have been possible if they were Nancy's. And forensically, they know this. Police sources also say there are no leads in the case in terms of finding Nancy's remains or identifying the kidnappers.
19: So that's not really a turn in Nancy Guthrie case.
17: Nothing.
18: No, it's
17: it has
18: nothing
17: to do
18: all.
17: With the Nancy
18: but
17: Guthrie case.
18: But just like the Nancy Guthrie case has nothing.
17: Yeah.
18: How could there be nothing? No one saw, no gas station surveillance, no, it's just nothing. Do you still believe that the law enforcement guy is involved?
17: I have.
18: Or did you ever believe that?
17: I'm so disconnected from that at this point.
18: I know.
17: Yeah, I don't know. But I just remember when it first happened, it's like, well, look at these clowns. Look at them. They're at the front door fumbling.
18: Right.
17: With a ski mask on.
18: Yeah,
17: not
18: how
17: a
18: hard
17: trace.
18: Was this going to be?
17: Not a trace of these guys.
18: I just
19: they
18: don't
19: They didn't send the
18: it.
19: Evidence to the FBI or Quantico. They just, we'll do this. We'll farm this out.
17: But the FBI hasn't turned up anything either.
19: They didn't get anything early on. All the information they got, by the time they got it, was cold.
18: Mm-hmm.
17: But not a hair, not nothing. They were going to track the stuff back to a Walmart, and it's like, okay, now we know where they got it. Now we just have to go through and see who, you know, when it was bought. We'll check the surveillance. They got nothing.
18: I mean, like his sneaker print.
17: Yeah.
18: You know, they're out there doing that. That is a matter of course.
17: Right.
18: They can get that sneaker print off a floor, off a sidewalk, by dust. And they just can start with things like that. And nothing.
17: Yeah.
18: Was he barefoot?
17: They'll catch these clowns in no time. Mm-mm.
18: And the notes coming in, you never figured where that, I don't know. In this day and age of law enforcement, I just feel like it's
17: I was still
18: odd.
17: Working the Saget case when all this happened. So
18: oh, were you?
17: I'm not.
18: What'd you find in that? What were your
17: I closed
18: findings?
17: The case. I closed it.
18: With what findings?
17: It's none. Just put it away.
18: You just put it away.
17: Put it away. We closed it.
18: What was that? He hit his head in the bathroom?
17: Yeah.
18: And had an aneurysm?
17: Yeah, he laid down in bed and he just died that night. I was like, really?
18: Okay.
17: That's it? But it's going on like 3-4 years ago now, so I've just closed the case.
18: Well, then good. If you feel satisfied that, you did all the good work that you could do.
17: Yeah, I did all the detective work I could do
18: right.
17: from right here.
18: Yeah. Britain's Princess Eugenie has named her first daughter Adelaide Elizabeth Anina. She announced the name on Monday. Baby girl, born August 3rd in Lisbon, Portugal. She shared on Instagram they have a special love-filled time since her arrival. Well, sure. So Eugenie, as we know, daughter of former Prince Andrew and Sarah Ferguson, niece of King Charles. Baby girl has two brothers, August and Ernest. Her name honors Queen Elizabeth II.
17: That part I got. The rest of the names I didn't really. It was just names they liked, I'm guessing.
18: Is reflecting her English and Portuguese roots. Well, Eugenie doesn't have Portuguese roots. She just lives there now.
17: Does dad have Portuguese roots?
18: Oh, maybe he does.
17: Yeah.
18: Does he?
17: What remember, it takes
18: he?
17: Two people to make a baby.
18: No, I don't remember that.
17: Yeah, it's two people.
18: Mine's too old now.
17: Yes.
18: That's right. There was somebody else in the room.
17: So father could have Portuguese roots.
18: Queen Adelaide and Maria Adelaide of Portugal. So, okay. All right. Fine. I thought he was Italian, but... And finally, for some gym goers, the pre-workout ritual is simple. Scoop, toss some powder into your mouth, and chase it with water. Instead of just making it in the cup.
17: Protein or
19: energy. You just skip the cup.
18: You skip the cup and you just mix in your mouth. I just would never want to even try this. It's dry scooping. It's a shortcut. Experts say there's no evidence that swallowing pre-workout powder dry makes it work better. So some bro out there said, this is what
19: does
18: you do.
19: Does it maybe need a little water to,
18: release?
19: Start the absorption process?
18: And it can introduce risks that aren't worth the few seconds that are saved. The biggest concern with dry scooping is that we can choke on the powder or inhale it.
17: Okay. Sure, like a powdered donut.
18: Yes, a beignet.
17: Yeah.
18: That's Dr. Nate Wood.
17: How many people die a year from eating powdered donuts and inhaling the powdered sugar?
18: 18.
17: 17, 18?
18: Yeah.
17: Okay. All right.
18: It's so a lot.
17: All right. But maybe you don't get that bloated, I just drank too much water, or that mix before I worked out feeling too.
18: Inhaling powder into the lungs can cause aspiration. Choking can become an emergency. Many pre-workout supplements contain high amounts of caffeine.
17: Have there been a lot of calls to the gym for people who have inhaled?
18: Too much caffeine can cause a racing heart, shakiness, anxiety, elevated blood pressure, all of that stuff. And it can trigger abnormal heart rhythms in some people. Taking highly concentrated doses of pre-workout, which contain high amounts of caffeine or other stimulants, can come with risk of palpitations, abnormal heart rhythms, we just named all that. Dry scooping doesn't appear to offer a meaningful performance advantage. Nobody's doing 30 extra reps. What story was that where they were doing 30 extra reps? Were they chewing gum or they ate chocolate? Was it dark chocolate?
19: Yeah, dark chocolate does everything. Was it dark chocolate?
18: I think it was.
17: Where you were squeezing out extra reps because you had dark chocolate before, during or before the workout?
18: I felt like it was almost during, and that was weird during to think about having a chunk of dark when you're trying to
17: carrying
18: knock
17: a chunky
18: some...
17: around while you're working out.
18: Right, you're just it's leg day, and you're trying to.
17: Got to get my swell on, man. Give me some chocolate.
18: Right.
17: Yeah. Going to max out today. It's a new PR.
18: Will we get out of our hacking phase that we're in, our life hacking phase, or will it just be called something else as humans continue to try to find a shortcut for everything?
19: That's always going to happen.
18: Yeah, so there you go.
17: You mean, will
18: so
17: we stop,
18: the answer is no.
17: Will we stop calling it hacks?
18: Yes.
17: And call it something else? Because it used to just be called tips.
18: Right.
17: Here's a tip for the gym.
18: Right.
17: Oh, I do have, it's kind of the same thing. Whenever I'm watching these car shows, I always go, here's a pro tip. You know, if you're putting your spark plugs in, they'll give you some like little advice on, oh, that's a good idea.
18: Okay.
17: You know, or something like that. They call it pro, but it's using the word tip, so it's really not new.
18: Well, how old are the guys?
17: Hacks, younger than us.
18: Okay.
17: Yeah.
18: Maybe they just missed out on the hack. And
17: I would
18: you
17: say
18: to
17: they're
18: 25 to
17: late
18: hack.
17: 30s, early 40s.
19: Okay. There's more to a hack than just a shortcut, though, right? It's an inventive way to use, I don't know, an old coat hanger and a Coke bottle to turn it into a television.
17: It's a process. A hack is a process. I saw one the other day. Here's a hack.
19: Where they show you how to, I don't know, make a...
18: Well, that's like a DIY project. A hack is more like, I don't know, what's a quicker or a better way to...
17: Here, I have
18: one. It seems like your body's involved more with
17: a hack. I have one for you. You're tired of peeling your hard-boiled eggs?
18: Oh, okay.
17: Take your hard-boiled egg, put it in a small jar with some water, put the lid on the jar, shake it around, take it out. The egg will be... All the shell will be off.
18: I have three hard-boiled eggs right here, right now.
17: Yeah, put it in a small jar. Fill the jar maybe half, quarter full. Shake it around.
18: How long do I shake it around?
17: I don't know. That I don't know.
18: Okay.
17: And everybody who pulled their egg out, it was completely peeled. The shell was gone. The shell was gone. Now I've had eggs that I've sat there and fought with.
18: I know.
17: You know, so I don't.
18: And then that little skim underneath it doesn't go either. Right. And then you're like, I want that off of there. I know. I've battled many an egg.
17: If you want to try that, but I'm going, really? That works?
18: But I have to have it in a jar? Can't I put it in a coffee cup and just shake it with my hand over it?
17: Yeah, he shook it pretty good.
18: Okay, so you're saying it should be sealed.
17: It looked a little more. Maybe you can put your top hand over the top of the coffee cup, but that won't be an exact replica of what I saw. So,
18: was this YouTube?
17: Facebook.
18: Okay.
17: 6:59. What's coming up, Rock?
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0: Las Vegas was built for stars. And on August 22nd, two of boxing's biggest take center stage. Rolly Romero never follows the script.
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0: It's time to put up or shut up. Rolly Romero versus Teofimo Lopez. 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
12: 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Well, the first place Brewers are back in action tonight. Seattle Mariners in town for a series. It'll be a 6:40 start at AmFam Field with Kyle Harrison scheduled to start for the Brewers. The lead is at 4.5 games now in the division. The Cubs beat the White Sox last night on a 10th inning walk-off homer by Pete Crow Armstrong. So they're still hanging around, but Brewers have the best record in baseball now.
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12: No.
11: It's going to be this way until the end of the season.
12: We got to keep winning. Well, the Packers, they have a little bit of a corner competition going on. 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Brandon Cisse and veteran free agent Benjamin

0: St. Juice are both looking good, and they're giving Keyshawn Nixon a run for his money. He's actually, Nixon's been working out with the second team on defense.
1: He probably should be, because in that Bear game, I believe it was him that got burned for that touchdown late in the game, right?
0: Yeah, and that's...
1: he's on the hot seat.
0: That's why we've... the Packers made cornerback a priority. Yeah. And took Cisse in the second round. Apparently, he's really been stepping up. He's making a good first impression. And the coaches say he puts in the work. He's a film junkie. So that's...
1: Dude know the game.
0: That's what you want. Yeah.
1: I really like a guy who's competent on the field, not just a film junkie.
0: Right, but...
1: I can be a film junkie, but I can't play the position.
0: Both is good.
1: Both is great.
0: And Ohio State and Oregon give the Big Ten Conference the top two teams in the AP Top 25 preseason rankings for the first time in 65 years. The Buckeyes received 40 first-place votes in the poll of 69 media members. Oregon was number one on the 14 ballots. Ohio State's now tied with Alabama for second most preseason number one rankings behind Oklahoma's 10. Oregon has its highest preseason ranking in program history. It's Georgia, Notre Dame, and Texas rounding out the top five. 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
1: Thanks, Rock. 7:07. Nope, it's not 7:07. It is 7:07, but not that.
2: On the road again.
1: Round one of your camping stories. On the road again. In the books yesterday. Couldn't imagine you'd take a six-year-old on a 28-mile bike ride to go camping, but it happened. That was in the first round of stories. You got a story? Go ahead. Send it in. Go to 1029thehog.com. Brian Reed Shore's on the air this week. You go into the random drawing for the $1,500 prize package from Steinhoffel's, Charbonneau Jewelers, Utke Heating, Cooling, and Plumbing.
3: Here we go. Let's see. We had a family reunion every year on a sandbar in the Mississippi River.
4: Cool.
3: How long does it have to be there before it's not a sandbar anymore?
4: And it's an island?
3: Yeah.
1: Sandbars move around, too.
4: Right.
1: Depending on the river.
3: Our in-laws had a houseboat, but there was not enough room for all of us, so we camped in tents on the sandbar. After a day of fun in the sun, eating lots of food and telling stories, we retired to our tents. All was good until the tornado warning.
4: Oh, God.
3: They weren't kidding. Usually we worried about rain coming through the top of the tent, but this night the water was coming through the bottom.
4: Okay.
3: The 60-mile-per-hour winds were pushing the water up on the sandbar and under the tent.
4: What's that boat doing?
3: Well, we were trying to stay calm for our daughter's sake while fearing we were going to be washed into the river. We couldn't risk trying to get to the houseboat, so we had to ride it out in our soaked sleeping bags.
4: Oof.
3: Couldn't get to the boat. There was no time to get to the boat. How long were you watching
4: this? And you were right there, though.
3: Storm approach.
4: Or were you asleep, and then the thing went off too late? You know, you're just, then now it's...
1: I just think camping on a sandbar seems like a really bad idea.
4: Yeah, I'm going to be on shore.
3: It was this time.
1: No, I mean, not for the tornado, just a flash flood. You get a sudden rain.
4: Yeah.
1: River rises 4 feet.
4: I'll be on the shore, and that might even be dangerous.
1: Right.
4: But...
3: Does it have to have trees growing on it before it's an island?
4: I don't know.
0: They have massive sandbars out on the Mississippi where they dredge the bottom of the river and they dump
1: there,
0: all
1: the
0: sand, and they're like mountains.
1: Okay.
3: And right. When are those considered in? Well, anyway.
0: I've camped on them.
3: About 10 years ago, I was camping at Governor Dodge State Park the week leading up to Memorial Day weekend. And since I love to hike any chance I get, I decided I'd start the day with a nice, easy 2-mile trail.
1: Get a good stretch in to start the day.
3: He says, you know, something light, something casual, something that wouldn't make me question my life choices. After finishing that first loop, I met up with my wife at the beach where she was relaxing. She's smart. She picked the activity that involved sitting in the shade with snacks. After a quick visit, I headed back out feeling confident, maybe a little too much. About 2 hours in, I realized something wasn't right. I checked my map and discovered I had missed a turn somewhere. Instead of being on the trail I meant to follow, I had somehow ended up on the outermost trail in the entire park. With only one water bottle and the heat starting to hit me, I was feeling gassed and getting thirsty fast, but I kept going, mostly powered by stubbornness and hope that I'd eventually see civilization again. You have a map. You have a trail map. You realize you missed a turn.
4: Wouldn't you go backwards?
3: Wouldn't you?
4: I don't want to keep going in the direction I'm going. Well.
3: But he did. 3+ hours later, I finally found another trail that led me out to a road. At that point, I had nothing left. I called my wife to come and pick me up. When I got back to the campsite, I felt like I had just completed some kind of wilderness endurance challenge.
4: You did.
3: I never signed up for.
1: Yeah, and you didn't. Yeah, you got lost.
3: By the end, I had hiked 11 and a half miles and spent 5 hours out there.
1: Well, you could go forego the hike the next morning probably then if you got 11 miles in.
4: Right, let's say that you got all your hiking steps. Done. Yeah,
1: take a day off.
3: All right, that's still not too
4: I got lost on a trail and ended up next to a prison. I thought, well, there's a fence.
1: Civilization, not good civilization.
4: Yeah, so it wasn't trail, the kind I wanted.
3: Is that a trail to or from a prison? Because if you get out of the prison,
4: adjacent,
3: hey, a trail.
4: Yeah.
3: Let's see, July 1979, my boyfriend and another couple invited me to go backpacking on Isle Royale National Forest in Lake Superior.
4: Sounds beautiful.
3: This was going to be the best trip ever. I ran out and bought hiking boots and borrowed a backpack for the trip. Remember these two items. We drove to the UP and the adventure began. We booked a seaplane that would arrive before the masses coming on the ship. We registered at the ranger station and headed out. My overfilled backpack started feeling uncomfortable an hour or two into the trek to our first campsite. We stopped for a rest break, and I realized my pack's hip strap had broken, and we had no way of fixing it. For the rest of the trip, all the weight was on my shoulders, not distributed out there on your hips.
4: Right.
3: About 2 hours later, we stopped for a break again, and I realized my feet were killing me.
4: New hiking boots
1: right,
4: is a problem.
1: The new boots, right?
3: Worn out backpack and no wear in on the boots. When we got to our campsite, we leaned our packs against a tree and sat down. When I removed my boots, my feet were blistered, seeping.
4: Oh, God. I mean, you're done.
1: You're done at that
4: point.
1: The rest,
4: point. Of, that,
1: yeah.
4: the rest of the trip just...
1: Time to call it.
3: And felt like they were on fire. Suddenly, my friend started screeching at the local squirrels as they had discovered our stash of GORP trail mix and stole part of our supply. It's just a cascading series of horrible things. 2 days later, my feet were bleeding. I had gone through every pair of socks I had. Boy, stuck with it. She stuck with it. Luckily, our campsite was on the lake, and I was able to wash my socks as giant leeches swam up on my hands.
4: Oh,
3: one morning,
4: I am not a camper.
3: Bull moose wandered into our campsite. Ooh. We were careful not to make a sound. They have very bad eyesight, and if startled, he might have
4: charged.
3: Stepped on our tent.
4: Yeah.
3: The last day we arrived back at the port, that day I spent the best dollar I ever spent in my life. For $1, I got a towel, paper bath mat, a bar of soap, and a hot shower. I still have one of my boots to remind myself how strong I can be when I have to be.
1: Blistered feet the first day. It went on for two more.
4: Yeah, I mean, what do you got to get out of there again, too.
3: Here's the raccoon story of the day. That's another category. Storms, raccoons, hikes. A few summers ago, four of us went camping at Devil's Lake State Park near Baraboo, Wisconsin. Everything was perfect until around 1:40 a.m. when I woke up to a spoon hitting a metal pan sound.
1: That's unusual.
3: I looked outside and saw a raccoon sitting on our picnic table calmly eating marshmallows from a bag we thought we'd put away. We chased him off, locked the food in the car, and went back to sleep. 20 minutes later, the car alarm went off. The same raccoon was sitting on the hood like he owned it.

0: blanket, tent, and chair before my friend spotted the raccoon sitting beside a hollow log with our key ring in his paws.
1: I mean, seriously.
0: Come on.
2: This is right out of a come get right. This is almost like the Griswolds now. But go ahead.
0: As soon as we approached, he disappeared inside the log with the keys. For nearly 2 hours, we tried chips, bread, and every other trick we could think of to lure him out. Nothing worked. Finally, my buddy opened a can of tuna.
1: How about fire? Would fire work? After a half an hour, I would be reaching for a torch.
2: All right, we tried the nice way.
1: Yeah, we tried. I'm sorry, pal.
0: Can of tuna.
2: Fire. I love that idea. What a little fire.
1: Right?
0: Scarecrow.
2: Right.
0: So the tuna. The raccoon shot out of that log, grabbed the tuna, and disappeared into the woods. I reached inside and found our keys with my missing flashlight,
2: all right,
0: bottle caps, a fishing bobber, a plastic fork, and a pair of sunglasses that didn't belong to any of us.
2: Okay, so that raccoon's been grabbing stuff for a while and going in that log. Okay.
0: That was enough. We packed everything and left that day. As I threw my ketchup-filled shoes into the trunk... The raccoon appeared at the edge of the trees and watched us leave. My friend rolled down his window and yelled, "You can have the campsite!"
1: Jerk.
0: I've been camping since, but I've never forgotten Devil's Lake, and I still check both shoes before putting them on.
1: What a busy raccoon, man.
0: Yeah. Yeah. It's almost like it has a mental illness. And this one. And this is a foreign camping far away. I was volunteering in Ecuador 1 year, and on the weekends I would take side trips to explore the country. My two friends and I contracted with an adventure company that advertised rainforest excursions featuring cabanas as accommodations.
2: It's kind of glamping then, isn't it? But right. That's okay.
1: That's what I'd want to do in Ecuador. Yeah, I don't want to be on the ground.
0: After a flight into Coca, we boarded motorized canoes with our two guides and a cook and traveled 8 hours. 8 hours in a canoe.
1: Why do you have to go that far?
0: On the Rio Napo and its tributaries until we finally arrived at a campsite. It was a wooden platform raised 2 feet above the forest floor with a roof, but no walls. We just had a blanket and a mosquito net.
1: Ugh.
0: No sweat, I was game. On day two, we hiked for hours following the path of the howler monkeys high in the tree canopies that had awakened us before dawn with their howls.
2: 8 hour canoe ride and then hiked for hours into the jungle.
1: Remember what the howler monkey sounded like?
0: I would think I'm never on a weekend to relax.
2: Would think I'm never getting back to civilization.
1: And remember what the howler monkey sounded like?
2: Yeah. Yeah.
1: It's not a pleasant bird like waking you up in paradise.
0: After swimming in a lagoon to cool off, we crawled back into the canoes and started fishing for piranhas.
1: Oh, geez, I'm out.
0: Glad I had gone swimming before I knew the fish were there.
1: No kidding.
2: Wow. This is just...
0: That night, we crawled under the nets and fell asleep quickly. I was sound asleep when I heard my friend Jason calling my name. Ann, can you check my net?
1: Oh, God.
0: I think there's something on it.
2: What? Why don't you check it?
0: There is no dark like rainforest dark. I had to do everything by feel. I crawled out from under my net, rummaged through my backpack, and found my candle nub and some matches.
1: We don't bring a flashlight on this kind of excursion. Yeah.
0: When I finally got the candle lit, I could see that Jason's net had a hand-sized tarantula-type spider on it,
2: right?
0: Just chilling out. He started to freak out, telling me to get rid of it. Alas, I was the one on the wrong side of the net with the creature.
1: Yeah, can't he flick it, like, through the, like, punch it, like, pow.
2: Pop it off.
1: Get it off.
0: I wonder about this guy. I ruffled the net. And the spider bounced off and crawled away back to my net for a fitful sleep.
1: Everything about that. I'm not getting in that little canoe on that brown river.
2: What did you think?

0: was going to happen when you went hiking into the jungle in Ecuador.
1: 8 hours.
0: Yeah. All right. We asked for them. You said them.
1: Brave people, man.
0: I'm glad you lived through it.
1: I have no
0: bloody
1: guts.
0: Feet, tarantulas.
1: Yeah, no kidding. Raccoons.
0: Tornadoes, raccoons.
2: More tomorrow.
0: You walked out into nature. Got a story? Go to 1029thehog.com. Tell us about it. You could win the $1,500 prize package. 722. It's coming up, Rock.
3: 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Selena Gomez. She's being sued, all in showbiz news. Right. Next.
0: Traffic, Carrie.
1: 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One disabled, 45 northbound on Hampton Avenue, but it might have been in traffic for just a bit. You've got delays from Capitol Drive with that. Eastbound 94, slowing now 11 minutes from the zoo to downtown. That is almost an extra five. 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
0: Thanks, Carrie.
2: Cloudy this morning, followed by scattered showers and thunderstorms in the afternoon. We might get some gusty winds in those, high of 80. Tonight, cloudy skies, then partly cloudy after midnight, a stray shower, a thunderstorm possible. Low 64, and tomorrow, partly cloudy skies, high of 76. It's 67 in Milwaukee and Racine, 63 in Waukesha.
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4: 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Sophie Cunningham news, Selena Gomez, Ed Sheeran. For the press, page one. First, Whitney Carson is expecting her third baby with husband Carson McAllister.
5: Wait a minute. Whitney Carson.
4: Carson's her last name. Right. Carson's his first name. Yeah, there's no scenario where there's going to be a Carson here. They're already parents to two boys. She announced the news at the same time as her return to Dancing with the Stars for season 35. Whitney will be dancing with Jimmy Kimmel Live star Guillermo Rodriguez. President Trump issued a dire warning to the nation of Oman if Oman keeps screwing around with operations to open the Strait of Hormuz. In a Fox News interview yesterday morning, Trump said, "If Oman gets in the way, we'll bomb the bleep out of them." Trump made the comment to reporter Trey Yingst, who relayed the comment on air. Oman has reportedly reached a separate deal with Iran over reopening the strait. Well, yeah, good luck to them. As a result of the statements, Democrats led by former vice president nominee Tim Kaine have begun to work on a war powers resolution limiting Trump's ability to intervene militarily in the region. Yeah, that I don't know. Tonight's Mega Millions drawing will be for $100 million or a $42.8 million cash payout. No winner in Powerball last night. That goes again Wednesday for $48 million or $20.8 million in cash all at once. Let's see. More Perez Hilton news. He'll spend more time at an inpatient treatment facility, but his family says his gossip site will soon return to its regularly scheduled programming. In the announcement, Hilton's family said that he's getting the help he needs, stemming from his August 4 mental health crisis. But in the meantime, his team is ready to get back to uploading all things celebrity gossip related on his website. The important work goes on.
5: Why should I criticize?
4: I'm sitting here doing the same thing.
5: I haven't heard Perez Hilton's name in years, 5, 10 years.
6: And now
5: I hear it every single day.
4: Maybe that's why he slashed himself up.
5: Well, he'll write a book, right? Eventually there will be a book.
4: I don't know. Selena Gomez's legal team says the lawsuit filed by investors in Wondermind, the company she co-founded alongside her mom, the lawsuit is completely meritless. Well, that's what your legal team should do.
5: That's where you start on those sort of things.
4: The attorney said they will, quote, vigorously defend the false allegations. That doesn't seem grammatically correct. And are filing a motion to dismiss the baseless claims against her. As previously reported, investors filed a suit last week claiming Gomez and her mom falsely represented their mental health startup's leadership and partnership. Nick Reiner has been denied access to a trust fund set up by his parents due to the Slayer statute in California.
5: What, the Slayer statute? I think I know what it is.
4: I think I know what it is just by the sound of the words. The Slayer statute states that someone cannot inherit money or property from people they, quote, feloniously and intentionally kill.
5: And this certainly fills that requirement, right?
4: Yeah, Reiner is accused of killing his parents. That would be director Rob Reiner and photographer mother Michelle Reiner. The outcome of the criminal proceedings will determine what happens to his portion of the trust. If convicted, it will be passed to his siblings. Yeah, he shouldn't get diamond.
5: You shouldn't be able to kill someone and then use their money to defend yourself in court.
4: Pre-trial hearing set for September 15th. Indiana Fever star Sophie Cunningham is shopping a new tell-all following backlash over her trans athlete comments. Details about the book have not been released, but insiders say the project is likely to attract multiple bidders. It was recently reported that Cunningham's Adidas shoes sold out, and she holds 2 of the 5 best-selling jerseys in the WNBA. So it's safe to say a book would be a bestseller. A fan tossed a pair of panties on stage for Riley Green during his show in Bangor, Maine over the weekend.
5: Don't throw your phones.
6: I agree.
5: Don't throw whatever, hammers or whatever you've been throwing on stage.
6: Do
5: panties.
6: Do it old school.
5: Keys.
4: That's just a nice old American tradition.
5: Yes.
6: Or
4: he
6: Welsh.
4: Picked up the undergarments using a drumstick and hung them from a bandmate's microphone stand saying, "Ma'am, you dropped these."
5: You know, like your mom used to do.
4: Green previously addressed fans throwing things on stage after he was hit with a cell phone during a show in March.
5: Not cool.
4: And this time he didn't appear to be as upset about the interruption. Yeah, because...
5: Yeah. More gentler.
4: Unless they're made out of steel, they're not going to hurt. Real Housewives of Salt Lake City star Lisa Barlow announced she's releasing a follow-up track to her first single, Baby Gorgeous, which was released in June. It's the same time, it's in the same family as Baby Gorgeous, she said. It feels like very Dua Lipa-esque.
5: With the Real Housewives releasing singles, is this the equivalent to like John Travolta when he was in Welcome Back, Kotter, having an album out, Gonna Let Her In?
6: Or Don't Give Up on Us, Baby,
5: right.
6: That guy?
5: Right.
6: Starsky, was he Hutch?
4: But the people that were in showbiz and did another thing in showbiz were just, you know, filling out squares in the showbiz. Game show. These are people who have a reality show, which is, you know, they haven't exhibited any talent to get a reality show.
5: John Travolta
4: and now they're trying to tell us that they're talented singer dancers.
5: Vicki Lawrence had one song. know.
4: Lisa Barlow describes herself and her song as, it's a super sexy dance song. It has a lot of strings and this insane disco vibe. It's very 2026. Mm. Echoes of You will be out in September. Ed Sheeran made a pit stop at a thrift store in Oshkosh over the weekend.
5: This is like you and Chris Isaac, Carrie. Chris Isaac was thrift store shopping.
6: Antique store.
5: Yeah, that's thrift store, right?
6: No.
5: Antique? No, different?
6: Yeah.
5: Okay.
4: Yeah. Thrift is your used panties.
6: Yes, donate. Thank you.
4: Let's see. Ed popped into 01 Vintage, which is known for its vintage jerseys.
5: Yeah, okay.
4: Left with a rare Ipswich football jersey, a prominent professional team in England's Premier League. And by football, that's soccer.
5: Yes.
4: The store owner said Sheeran was extremely nice and chatted with them before heading out. He made the stop after performing in Minneapolis. No word on why. You know, he drove all the way across Wisconsin to Oshkosh. Sheeran's visit comes just days after Indiana Pacers Tyrese Haliburton also stopped at the shop. Oshkosh. Crossroads of America.
5: Yeah.
4: Spider-Man Brand New Day has surpassed $2 billion in global ticket sales after just 3 weekends in theaters. Domestically, the film has grossed $785 million. Just one of 8 films to reach the $2 billion club. Let's see. Avatar from 2009. 2019's Avengers Endgame. 2022's Avatar The Way of Water. You go back to 1994 for Titanic. And in 2015, Star Wars The Force Awakens hit $2 million also.
5: But the thing about...
4: 2018 Avengers Infinity were a lot of Avengers in the...
5: This Spider-Man, they called it before they even released it. They knew this was going to be a blockbuster. They knew they were sitting on $1 billion on opening weekend.
4: So there'll probably be another Spider-Man movie.
5: I know somebody who saw the movie, and I would definitely not call them a Spider-Man fan, mm-hmm. like his first Spider-Man movie they've mm-hmm. seen. And they said, no, it's good. It's a good movie.
4: Right, but...
5: So...
4: What's the line? What's the scene?
5: In the
4: Where's
5: movie?
4: Where's the, what would you say you do here right. moment in, right. in this Spider-Man?
5: Right. Want to make him an offer he can't refuse that moment?
4: Right. Yeah.
5: I don't know.
4: I don't know either. I just don't know. Jon Stewart's Daily Show contract is up in December, and insiders say Paramount is doing whatever they can to keep him around for a bit longer. So as to say, the two have yet to reach an agreement beyond 2026, however. Yeah, goodbye, Jon. Bengals cornerback C.R. Wright is leaving football for Hollywood. 23-year-old played LeBron James' son in Space Jam, A New Legacy, decided to leave training camp to pursue some acting opportunities.
5: Okay. Not the worst idea.
4: Bengals head coach Zach Taylor addressed Wright's decision, saying, I think two things he's really passionate about were colliding, and he decided to pursue this opportunity. That's less physically demanding.
5: He's got a plan.
4: No word on any upcoming roles he may have. Travis Barker's ex-wife, Shanna Mokler, says she plans to spill some serious Kardashian tea in her upcoming memoir, Queen Risen.
5: Uh-oh.
4: In due time, I'll be sharing my story in my own words through my book, and I'm looking forward to that, she told the Daily Mail. The threat follows her reignited feud, with Kourtney Kardashian. For those unfamiliar, Mokler has a long, unhappy animosity toward the entire Kardashian clan.
6: She does.
4: Though once her ex started dating Kourtney, things intensified, so things were already bad, and then things happened where they got worse.
5: Sure, you can write a great book, but you better be able to back up all those stories, because those Kardashians come loaded with busloads of lawyers.
6: It's a fact.
5: Yeah.
4: And royal stuff to reiterate, Adelaide Elizabeth Anina Brooksbank, that's the baby's name, Princess Eugenie, the king's niece, announced the name for baby daughter in an Instagram post on Monday. We're not entitled to know.
5: No, no. If they want to tell you the name, that's fine. You're entitled to nothing.
4: The important thing is, where is she in line to the throne?
5: Didn't you have this just the other day?
4: I did, but
5: 14th?
4: Obviously. Oh, that's pretty good.
5: The 14th?
4: 15th.
5: Oh, okay.
4: 15th.
5: It still would have been a wrong answer if that was a math test. Sorry, 15 is the answer.
4: Care about her name. We just want to know
5: the number.
4: Where she is in the lineup.
5: 7:42. Carrie, what's coming up in news?
6: You're not going to like this idea, Bob.
5: All right. Let's swing into the traffic lane then.
6: 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Lots of delays now, including 894 westbound from the Mitchell out past 60th Street. Eastbound 94, 20 minutes between the zoo and downtown. Going out to the Butler area, 45 southbound on Capitol Drive. Expect lane closures due to debris and traffic. 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
5: Thanks, Carrie.
4: We might get some thunderstorms later today. High of 80, gusty winds, and the thunderstorms are possible, but just some clouds until then. Cloudy skies early tonight, then partly cloudy after midnight. A stray shower, thunderstorm possible tonight as well. Low 64, and tomorrow plain old, partly cloudy and 76. It's 67 in Milwaukee and Racine, 63 in Waukesha.
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14: 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It's time for the news with Carrie Wendt. Carrie?
15: Oak Creek city leaders are expected to discuss a final agreement with Buc-ee's, which includes timelines for construction and a number of community investments. Under the agreement, Buc-ee's will make a one-time $350,000 contribution to a community project selected by the city of Oak Creek. That money would come within 30 days of the travel center opening. Company would also provide $15,000 a year for city marketing, special events, and community celebrations. If the city and Wisconsin Department of Transportation approve renaming a portion of Elm Road to Buc-ee's Boulevard.
14: Right.
15: It's also part of the deal.
14: Mm-hmm.
15: DOT still
14: is that what they do with all the Buc-ee's?
15: Name change. Well, I don't know.
14: I'd like to know if that's like this is our model. We name it's Buc-ee. It's Buc-ee's on Buc-ee's Boulevard.
8: How bad does the local
14: for $350,000
8: place want the Buc-ee's?
14: You could name it Circle of Hell, right? What do I care? Yeah, $350,000 and the $15,000 donation a year for how long in perpetuity?
15: Well, how long is I'm sure a negotiated thing. 5 years, 10 years.
14: That's key. What this $15,000 donation?
8: Did they
14: for how long?
15: Buc-ee's would pay for the new road signs. Its pylon sign would include an Oak Creek panel, so the Oak Creek gets more mentions on their sign. Whatever they want to put on there.
8: Did Oak Creek campaign to get Buc-ee's there?
14: I don't know.
8: Did they search them out?
15: Or does Buc-ee's
14: come to them
15: out
14: and say, we'd like to put a Buc-ee's there?
8: Because I'd like to know where all this happens in the buying land procedure.
14: I did hear in the story this morning, though, do you know how many people they expect to go through this Buc-ee's every year?
8: I have no idea.
15: Over 1 million, right?
14: 5 million people they expect to stop at this Buc-ee's. Now, that may have just been around 5 million. I don't know the exact number, but I thought...
8: If it's 4...
14: 5 million people stopping in Oak Creek.
15: Still.
14: On that exit, in that entrance, they're going to have to repave it every 6 months. 5 million people? Do 5 million people even pass by Oak Creek every year? On the interstate? I'd like to see the numbers. I'd like to see some numbers.
15: DOT would have those numbers. Yeah. They would know what. Yeah. Company would also provide space inside the Travel Center for a kiosk promoting tourism and information about Oak Creek. So Oak Creek is getting every angle they can possibly get out of Buc-ee's.
14: What
15: they
14: is,
15: should. Why not?
14: What is the thing you have to see if you're in Oak Creek after you've stopped at Buc-ee's?
15: Drexel Town Center.
14: Okay. Mm-hmm. All right.
8: I'm sure they better come up with a water park or something besides.
15: Eva's Bridal. That's over there on Rawson and Oak Creek. Anyway.
14: The power plant's there in Oak Creek.
8: Yeah. Yeah. Sure is.
14: I went on a tour of that when I was in high school. I did. For electricity.
15: Yeah. What's Oakwood Road, Oak Creek? It's a place to eat. Kind of older historic place to eat. They advertised with
14: Irv's is right down there, right?
8: Any place
15: Irv's Mug is a fun one.
14: Right
15: we just
14: down
15: went.
14: There.
8: Mm-hmm. Let's see, we don't have that's not where Teddy Roosevelt got shot.
15: The Oak Creek Golf Course is fun. We played that.
14: All right,
15: we enjoyed that.
8: Boy, I just saw a bunch of stuff about Wisconsin, but none of them had Oak Creek in it.
14: Mm-hmm.
8: Yeah, I don't know. It's not the setting for a soap opera.
14: I used to live right down there, too. I used to live
15: these are the days of
14: right across, used to live right across the street in Franklin.
8: Not Oak Creek.
14: No, but
15: you can see it
8: from
15: there.
8: Bob almost lived here.
14: Right.
8: Come and see where he almost lived.
14: But I was so close that you had to decide.
8: You should make a call.
14: You had to decide if you're going to go to Franklin or Oak Creek schools where
15: you
14: I
15: could
14: was
15: pick.
14: Living. At well,
15: they
14: I don't
15: didn't
14: know how
15: force
14: it
15: worked. You to?
14: I don't know how it worked. But yeah, it was. I was right there on the border.
8: I didn't know. On the border, that's near there.
15: Yeah, but they had a little trouble.
14: Oh, they have, you know what they have in Oak Creek? IKEA. That's right there, right down the road from the Buc-ee's.
8: Wow, that's kind of an interesting symbiotic relationship. You think Buc-ee's can drive IKEA traffic and IKEA can drive Buc-ee's traffic?
15: Well, what are we
8: like
15: in the mood
8: feed
15: for?
8: Feed off of each other?
15: Gasoline and a raccoon outfit? Or are we in the mood for some furniture we have to go home and put together and each towel costs 7 cents?
14: Well, maybe because
8: Buc-ee
14: you're going...
8: Buc-ee is a beaver.
15: Oh, it's a beaver. Sorry.
14: But you know what you could do? I don't want to make dinner. I got to put this dresser together.
15: IKEA also has Swedish meatballs upstairs.
14: Let's hit Buc-ee's.
15: No, they have a cafeteria upstairs. IKEA, they do.
14: Please.
15: Buc-ee's doesn't have furniture, do they?
14: Does IKEA have brisket?
8: It's a trade-off. Gasoline furniture.
15: I know. Right. I'm just right.
14: But I can see where the two that could work together.
15: Mm-hmm, mm-hmm.
8: Mm. Mm. Okay.
14: Yeah, so I just need more details. I like the, what is it, 300 and what thousand?
15: 350,000.
14: And then
15: right off
14: 15,000 a year.
15: Until when?
14: And they're gonna pick up the street signs. Buc-ee's is.
15: And they're gonna give space for Oak Creek inside the place, space for Oak Creek on the sign.
14: It sounds like a win-win.
8: Is anyone complaining about the noise?
15: Everybody was complaining.
14: Of course,
15: yes.
8: Because we seem to be really fixated on
15: data center
8: on
15: noise.
8: The noise of everything.
14: Well, construction is noisy.
8: Well, but the ongoing noise created by business.
14: Once
8: by
14: Buc-ee's commerce. Is there, yeah. Once Buc-ee's mm-hmm. is up and running,
8: mm-hmm.
14: it's... You've never been to Buc-ee's, right?
8: I've never been to right. Buc-ee's or Buc-ee's.
14: Carrie, you've been to Buc-ee's, right?
15: No, the oh, you haven't son either? Of mine, yeah.
14: It's just imagine a parking lot with a lot of cars and...
8: Yeah.
14: Just imagine like
8: I don't think I'd want to live near one, but I kind of scratch my head when it comes to, well, this is where you bought your lot and you knew the commercial zoning was over there and you didn't really know what would happen over there when you bought your lot.
14: Even if you didn't, you had to assume that something is going to go there right next to the interstate possibly someday, right?
8: Yeah.
14: Yeah. So the interstate makes a lot of noise with cars going up and down at 80 miles an
15: Nobody
14: hour already.
15: Nobody seems to have a problem building there.
14: Yeah. So.
8: No, but it's hard to get away from, you know. I can't see anything like a major road or highway or anything, but every now and then you can hear
15: right.
8: your cars
15: right.
8: whizzing around or
15: yeah. sure.
8: sirens or motorcycles or, you know, whatever.
14: So.
8: You might really have to get out there in the middle of, 8 mailboxes per, you know, your
15: per country mile.
8: Right.
14: Where's the tarantula on the guy's...
15: Ecuador.
8: Ecuador.
14: Ecuador.
15: Yeah, go
14: they
15: there.
14: They said it was darker than dark.
8: Hiked for hours.
14: It's quiet there in Ecuador. It's coming up, Carrie.
15: Hayden Pantieri's death.
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14: 8:03. With Bob and Brian, back to the news with Kerry Wendt. Kerry.
15: As the primary season nears its end, attention turns to key states like Florida, Wyoming, California, and Alaska. Tuesday's primaries highlight Republican-led redistricting and battles between Democratic establishment there. And progressives.
14: Is Alaska a key state, or is it just a state that's having a primary?
8: It's in play.
14: It's a key state.
8: It's in play.
15: Yeah. All these states are in play.
8: Yeah, because the Republican, she's not up for re-election, though, so.
15: Scandal-plagued candidates and incumbents at risk add to the drama. These contests will shape the fiercely contested midterms.
14: Show me one election where you couldn't use that line. No. Scandal-plagued candidates.
15: In Florida, Trump-backed Byron Daniels is running to become the state's first black governor. Redistricting has created skirmishes for Democrats in Florida House races. Wyoming sees open seats for governor, U.S. Senate, and U.S. House. And in Alaska, incumbent Republican Senator Dan Sullivan, a Trump ally, is facing another candidate also named Dan Sullivan. Well, should I just stop advertising then and let the other Dan Sullivan do it? Because the name is there, right?
8: That's kind of like an old political trick to get a guy who has the same name as your opponent to run for the same office and fund that campaign and confuse people.
15: Right.
8: I believe the Kennedys did that. Back to get Jack elected to the House of Representatives.
14: That's the only one I can remember that's happened in. Yeah. I couldn't tell you another one, even though I've heard it's an old political trick.
8: Takes money.
15: Now we're on the death march here. Hayden Pantieri's death, apparently the result of an overdose. She had flown from Greenville, South Carolina on Saturday with her on-again, off-again boyfriend, Brian Hickerson. They went to an Airbnb that Brian and his brother had been living in at an apartment complex just before 2 p.m. Sunday. 911 call about an unidentified female who had gone into cardiac arrest.
14: Okay, hold on a second. So she wasn't living in South Carolina. She was just visiting South Carolina.
15: Yes.
14: When she,
15: I think, with her on-again, off-again boyfriend to this dude's apartment. Okay.
14: Well, that is some really bad reporting, because I was under the impression that she was living in this apartment building.
15: I heard that
14: in
15: too.
14: South Carolina. I thought, why was she in South Carolina? But it doesn't matter. You can live wherever you want to live when you're...
15: Authorities were there in minutes. They performed CPR. She was pronounced dead about a half an hour later. The 911 call mentioned an overdose and Narcan was found on a mattress. Not clear if it was used on Hayden or someone else. Property managers informed residents no crime was committed. Although the investigation is still open, her recent memoir detailed physical abuse from Hickerson and talked a lot about her addictions. I don't think I followed her, and I didn't know how much she struggled, and I never watched anything
14: she was on. But she never came out and declared herself better. I'm good now.
15: She did after
14: she?
15: A couple of... Yeah, she did, because she had two children, although one was taken from her, you know, because
14: I thought she signed the papers to give up her parental rights to that child.
15: Well, I think she was in dire straits at that point, but then she went to rehab for like 8 months.
14: Yeah.
15: So again, how are you parenting anybody when you're in rehab for 8 months?
14: We said this off the air yesterday, but this is right up there with Matthew Perry, right? You write a book about how you've, you're better, you've learned to manage whatever problems you have, and then
8: all the screws come out.
14: Yeah, and then we find you dead in your hot tub with all kinds of...
15: I'm worried about Brad Pitt.
14: Drinking again?
15: He drank himself to the point of like neuropathy in his hands and feet, and he couldn't feel. And he wasn't not getting after it. He was getting after it.
8: And then he says he's going to drink again.
15: But only a couple of glasses of wine.
8: And inspired Conor McGregor to drink again.
15: Some people can handle harm reduction or moderation, and some people can't. You just go right back to what you were doing before.
14: But your gut tells you what about
15: Brad
14: Pitt?
15: My gut tells me if you're going back to drinking, you love being buzzed. That's what's the whole point of alcohol. Nothing relaxes you quite as quickly as alcohol does. I guess if you're Matthew Perry, it would be ketamine, but, it depends what road you're going down. And it's legal. And I just feel like a couple glasses of wine, why? When you know it can kind of go sideways for you. It just seems like, why?
14: I think he sees a therapist.
15: Does it make any sense? Sure, and there's lots of therapists that would say harm reduction is fine and just management and moderation is fine.
14: You really think that...
15: There's whole programs out there for this kind of thing.
14: He has a person that's a therapist with a plaque on the wall, a diploma, whatever, and has told him, a couple glasses of wine. What's it going to hurt? To a guy who drank himself into not being able to feel his feet.
15: Yes, but there are programs out there like this that they will, there's whole groups of people that don't do AA. They just want, I'm going to choose to drink on this night. Here's what I'm going to drink, blah, blah, blah. Alcohol as a, central nervous system depressant and...
14: I go back to our
15: an
14: old
15: addictive
14: guest,
15: substance.
14: Dr. Ted Brower. Who,
15: and
14: like 20, 25
15: dropper.
14: Years ago, was talking about alcohol not being good for you. He said, have you ever met anybody who has said, things weren't going so well, and then I started drinking, and everything got better?
15: Right.
14: Have you ever met anybody who has said that?
15: It is the exact opposite. When I stopped, everything got better.
14: Yeah.
15: I don't know.
14: So
15: a guy who has had
14: a history of... I was really drunk when I did that.
15: Well, his kids don't want his name. I mean, there was a lot that went wrong.
14: And now he's...
8: I have read several camping stories.
15: Oh, boy. Okay.
14: This camping story
8: week. Where drinking is involved. And then things don't go well.
14: Okay. All right.
15: Can you read a couple of those tomorrow just to remind me of why I don't camp?
14: If I were around Brad, if I'm Clooney, he's a friend, right? George Clooney?
15: So is Bradley Cooper. Bradley Cooper is the one he credits with getting him sober. Because Bradley Cooper hasn't drank since he was in his late 20s.
14: Walk me through this. What are you doing here? I'm not saying don't drink. I'm just saying walk me through it.
15: Well, right. That's what I'm saying. And maybe the therapist is like, walk me through it.
14: Yeah.
15: What are you thinking? I don't know. I hope not. I hope for his sake. Have some wine. Right. Do it.
14: If you're ugly, you wouldn't care.
15: Well.
14: If you're ugly, you would not care.
15: I wouldn't be following him like this, would I? His stories that come out in the press, I didn't follow Hayden Panettiere's stories at all. And she had the same problems as Mr. Pitt, or maybe worse. You know the scene from The Office where Kevin drops the massive pot of chili all over the floor?
8: Boy, we see that all the time, don't we?
15: What we're seeing all the time today is now the kid from Gilly's Frozen Custard in Wauwatosa. Oh, no, in Fond du Lac.
14: Fond du Lac, yeah.
15: I didn't know there was a Gilly's in Fond du Lac.
14: He was going to
15: we were toast some people
14: going
15: for
14: to
15: Gilly's.
14: Pour the big didn't, kettle of.
15: Didn't Eric get in a mustache fight with some dude at Gilly's?
14: Down in Blue Mound. He and Panos.
3: Yes. Yeah.
14: He and Panos. Years ago. Right. With guys. Rock was just pointing out that he was young, was not old enough to grow a mustache
15: I'm
14: yet.
15: To Gilly's.
14: And they were fighting dudes who had mustaches.
15: Why do I not go to Gilly's?
14: It's on a CD. Uh-huh.
3: It is.
14: It's a great story. And spatulas. Mustaches and spatulas were involved.
3: Yeah.
14: In that fight.
3: Mm-hmm.
14: So this kid goes to dump the stuff in the frozen custard?
15: Surveillance camera captured the moment, August 12th, when a worker dropped a massive pot of shake mixture all over the floor and then all over himself. He grabbed it from the cooler and was about to pour it in, and I could just feel my hand slip. This is Carter Sampson. Yeah. He said, I don't remember anything after that except getting covered in the shake mix. And he does.
14: That's what he is absolutely covered in.
8: And they got this on surveillance.
15: They've been showing it all morning.
14: Camera in the kitchen.
15: You'll see it.
14: Yeah.
3: It's all over his glasses.
14: They can't see anything.
8: They're not accusing him of doing anything wrong, right?
15: No.
14: Boss told him to go home and take a shower and come back. Change your clothes. Right. Yeah.
15: Videos making thousands of people laugh online.
14: Yeah.
15: He says he felt pretty bad about what happened.
8: Wow, man dropped shake mix.
15: And his boss told him to go home and shower.
8: International sensation.
14: It was 20 gallons of shake mix. It was everywhere.
15: He said, you got to laugh about it and go on about your day.
14: He was wearing about 8 gallons of it.
15: Yeah, he was.
14: When it was all said and done.
15: He was wearing all the gallons of it.
14: A12.
3: Coming up next, the Loyal Family Renovation Sports Report with Tim Murray.
14: Traffic carry.
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8: Cloudy this morning. Thunderstorms in the afternoon possible. Some may be severe. Some may be gusty winds. High of 80. Tonight, cloudy early, then some clearing later. We might get a stray thunderstorm tonight. And tomorrow, partly cloudy and high of 76. It's 68 in Milwaukee, 69 in Racine, 66 in Waukesha.
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3: Now, he needs to talk about your flair. Tim Murray.
6: Got 15 pieces on this morning.
3: Well, you think that's okay, enough? But 15 is the minimum.
6: That's what you told me.
5: You know who needed
3: it's up
5: more?
3: To you whether you want to do the minimum or, like Brian, for example.
5: What did Jennifer Aniston's flair say? She didn't know what it meant. Just
3: We're not in Kansas anymore.
5: What is the, and she's right. What does that mean? Annie, you know who could have used more flair?
6: The White Sox?
5: Live Golf. Live Golf could have used more flair. They stormed onto the scene.
6: But they wore shorts. They stormed, it was so much cooler.
5: They stormed onto the scene. They came in and they were going to put the PGA out of business. They were going to take all their

0: good golfers, and they took some. They did take some. They were going to play music while you're golfing. You can wear shorts. We're only going to play 3 days. We're playing as teams. The crowd can be loud, all of that stuff. And they showed up in their little midget cars or whatever they were that they got out of and walked to the course.
1: Midget cars?
0: Like the little British midget MGs or whatever they are. I don't know what the hell they are.
1: Cooper Minis?
0: Maybe. I don't know. I don't know what the hell they were doing. I never watched.
1: They didn't seem to know a lot about it.
0: They stormed in and they were going to take over, and now they've canceled their final event of the year. Supposed to be in Indianapolis or Chicago?
2: They were supposed to be in Michigan. They're instead going to end in Indianapolis.
0: In Indianapolis. And they canceled next week's finale. They just said, it's because they're out of money, right? We're broke. You know what I mean? Whoever was funding them, whatever Saudi...
1: Wouldn't they warn you to not come to the next event if they were running out of money pretty quickly like that?
0: Live golf.
3: What if I had tickets to this Indianapolis event?
0: You were dumb enough to buy tickets to live golf all summer. Yeah.
2: You were the person who bought.
1: which football league was it that just told their players, well, we're done.
2: All of them?
1: Up to you to get home.
0: Yeah, what one was that? Was that WFL?
1: We were all going to follow a team.
0: Yeah.
1: Yeah,
0: I don't remember.
1: St. Louis Battlehawks. Which one was that?
0: But... if you're having a golf tournament, this has been my experience just from being at a couple of PGA events. The construction of that golf course, all the tents and facilities and camera towers and wire that needs to be run takes months to do.
2: Apparently, you guys needed to plan live golf. Every Bob and Brian Open I've been to is sold out.
0: Yeah, runs fairly smoothly, but that's not because of us. But I'm assuming that this golf course that they're not going to play at in Michigan next week has been closed for some time,
2: the
0: right?
2: The Cardinal at St. John's in Plymouth, Michigan.
0: Yeah. So are they left holding the bag on this? Like, are we getting paid for...
2: Once again, seems to be a pretty silly decision to get in bed with Liv at this point. Hey, Bob, I got a great idea. August 27th to the 30th, we're going to have a live golf tournament. Oh, that's great. They're thriving right now. That's going to bring tons of people here.
0: How long ago?
1: We're partnering with Theranos and
0: at live golf.
1: Expect big things.
0: And the Fire Festival.
1: Yeah.
0: Yeah. What?
1: Theranos, the Fire Festival, and live golf.
2: Yeah. Hey, guys, on Thursday, Ja Rule's going to come and perform for us here.
0: How long ago did live golf... Did you go, well, that's not a good idea anymore? I mean, for a while, LIV Golf seemed like it was going to do well. They kind of had the PGA on the road.
1: Oh, and they were signing people up.
0: Yeah.
1: They were, you know, making the news.
0: And you had Phil Mickelson, and you had Greg Norman, and they came in and they got these golfers, and they were making all kinds of noise and telling you how it was going to be.
2: Well, after this wasn't... it was a bad idea. This was when I was like, when they did kind of their second wave of grabbing guys from the PGA, they grabbed John Rahm, they grabbed who's the Australian dude who won
0: the guy with
2: British
0: the bad
2: Open.
0: Mullet,
1: Greg Norman,
0: Cameron,
2: is it it's not Cam Young. Cam Young's still on the PGA tour.
0: Yeah, they grabbed that guy because he had just won the British Open and he didn't want to talk. And he was asked right there in the press conference afterward, are you going to live? And he said, I just won the British Open.
2: Cameron Smith.
0: Yeah.
2: Yeah. And I'm like, man, I don't know. Maybe this is an issue. And Rory kind of changed his tune a little bit. And I was like, uh-oh, this is not good. Because like that first year, it was all, we hate everybody on LIV. This is the worst thing ever. And then...
0: You had Rory on full swing saying, F Phil, you know?
2: And then the following year, it was kind of like, I don't know, man. Those guys are making really good money. We're changing our tune a little bit. But John Rahm, who, by the way, apparently is going to win the season crown, congrats.
0: But so what?
2: Yeah.
0: So nobody looks at that as like, he was the champion over
2: there. But he started complaining almost immediately when he got over there. I don't know if it was him out loud or through sources, but it was like, yeah, the competition's not very good. You're like, yeah, no bleep.
0: Right. That's
2: Dustin Johnson's over there living his best life. Like, this is the greatest thing ever.
0: He is, and I don't think he's sad because he's made enough to where he doesn't care anymore. He and his wife have openly said, we love our weekends open.
2: Sure.
0: We got the bag. All of that. They make no secret about it. Good for them. They can live the life they want to live. And like we all said, if somebody came knocking on the door with that kind of cash for me and they had cash and I'm getting paid, it's not, well, like, well, we'll try and get you the money. I would have gone too. I would have absolutely gone. I didn't like it, but I would have gone.
2: Yeah, I'm curious to see what happens because there are good golfers over there. I mean, Bryson.
0: The only person who has defected back to the PGA
2: is Brooks
0: Koepka, right? Well, he's the only one.
2: Pat Reed is trying to get back on the
0: PGA. But they all hate him, so they don't want him back anyway. They were glad when he went to live.
2: And he's working his way back. And then Brooks isn't really playing good golf. He didn't even make the end-of-year championship thing. He was pretty critical of himself. So I don't know. I don't know when these guys are going to be able to or how long their penance is going to be, or if it's going to be a situation where maybe you let back a guy like Rombo a little bit easier than someone like DJ.
0: Well, the story I heard when they were in financial trouble originally was, if your name's not Brooks Koepka or John Rahm, don't wait for a phone call. They're not calling. They've replaced you already on the tour. They have.
2: Yeah.
0: We only have 25 golfers this weekend because everybody left. No, the field is full every week. They're not really interested in having you back on. If you want to work your way back onto the tour, maybe you can do that. But it's not like you just get an open invitation to come back to the PGA.
2: But don't worry. The LIV CEO, Scott O'Neill, in a statement said, by concluding the season now, we could put our full resources behind what comes next and maintain the operational rigor this transition demands.
1: What comes next?
2: We are reimagining LIV Golf.
1: Selling the desks and computers and stuff.
0: What's left in inventory, you know, the shirts, the flags.
2: Coming to a par three at your municipal, coming soon.
0: A texter wants to know, is Dustin Johnson the Kirk Cousins of golf? I think Justin or Dustin, he's better than Kirk in his chosen field.
2: I mean, as much as I love Kirk,
0: yeah,
2: Dustin Johnson once upon a time was the best golfer in the world.
0: Yeah,
2: and the won majors.
0: He's killing it. I liked him. I still don't dislike him because I like the honesty. Just like I'm just taking the money and relaxing, man. I don't care. Fine. Good for you. He was on his boat with his great-looking wife and his kids, living his life, you know, enjoying himself. How can you be mad at somebody for enjoying their life?
2: But I understand what he's saying because Kirk Cousins has made so much money in the NFL. It would be like if Kirk Cousins left the NFL to go be the face of the UFL or the CFL or something like that and was still making boatloads of cash. I mean, Kirk's still in the NFL.
0: Yeah. No, he's a starting quarterback in the NFL. He's going to be starting this year for the Raiders.
2: That's right.
1: What's the over-under on that?
2: Did How many talk games?
1: About this? Yeah. I think we had a hypothetical, like if he was 5-0.
0: Oh, when does he get replaced? It was. Yeah, if he's 5-1 in week six.
2: Yeah, the question. The
0: Mendoza
2: question,
0: stays on the bench.
2: Yeah, and the question I had was, I'm going to the Raiders-Bills game in October. Who will be the starting quarterback? October 18th. I think that's game 7 for the Raiders. Maybe 6. The thing is, the Raiders' schedule is so challenging that there's like no easy transitional spot for Fernando to come in.
1: Well.
2: And Kirk, I mean, look, I don't think Kirk sucks. That's just me.
0: He made what if they're 500 going into week 7? Cousins is your starter if he's healthy, right?
2: Probably.
0: Yeah,
2: I think so.
0: They're 3-3 going into week 7 against the Bills.
2: And there doesn't seem to be pressure to, hey, we got to get Fernando out there. They've got a plan.
0: Yep.
2: And there's a reason they draft. It wasn't like they had Kirk. So this situation is completely different than the one that Cousins dealt with in Atlanta. In Atlanta, he signed a monster deal to be the Falcons quarterback, And then they drafted Michael Penix eighth overall. This is completely different. The Raiders drafted Mendoza and signed Kirk to be the mentor to get him ready to go with Clint Kubiak, who...
1: And he knew that going in,
2: yes,
1: to the deal.
0: 100%. He must have, because we knew it.
2: Yeah. He's,
1: we knew how many years
2: he... Kirk Cousins is not a dumb guy.
1: How many years has he played?
2: He was drafted in 2012.
1: All right, so he's so up there.
0: 15th season?
2: Yeah.
0: Yeah. That's a lot of years. That's way past the average.
2: Oh, God, yeah.
0: He's qualified for a pension. I mean,
2: how many different jobs has RG3 had, and he was the same draft class?
0: Well, let's see. What teams did he play for? He started out in D.C.
2: Who's this, Kirk or RG?
0: RG.
2: RG was Washington, Cleveland, Baltimore, and I think that's it.
0: Okay, so when did he step out of the NFL?
2: I would say before COVID.
0: Okay.
2: It looks like COVID season he was on Baltimore, so 2020.
0: All right, 2020. Then he goes to ESPN?
2: I think so.
0: And I don't know where he's gone since then.
2: I can't remember if he's still on Fox. I think he's still on Fox.
0: Is he?
2: I think so.
1: Did Cousins follow him?
2: Yes.
1: In Washington?
2: He was the fourth. Well, they were drafted the same year, which led to immediate jealousy by Griffin that they drafted a quarterback with the fourth in a fourth round pick,
0: and it turned out to be correct. Good idea.
2: You're injury prone.
0: Yeah, you're not as fast as you used to be since you hurt your knee. You're not the weapon you were. So all right, but here's what Mendoza did. Here's the problem with Mendoza. He looked okay in the preseason, so now there's going to be people going, you know, he looked okay.
2: Oh,
0: when you saw him in the preseason,
2: people get him out there. Any fan base is not going to be like, it's okay. Let's start the 36-year-old journeyman over the shiny new toy.
0: Yeah,
2: I mean,
0: but he looked okay, right? He had his moments.
2: Who, Mendoza?
0: Yeah,
2: sure.
0: Yeah, in his one game so far.
2: Yeah, we got another one. They play the who do the Raiders play this weekend? We got another preseason game this week for everybody.
0: They start Thursday night, run through Texans. Saturday night again. Yeah. He'll get out there again probably, right? He'll get his snaps.
2: Get an ESPN game. Get to see the new Monday Night Football crew.
1: If you're going to run him right out and start him right away, you have to expect growing pains, though.
2: Sure.
1: You know, he might have a 3-13.
0: What is the Raiders over under as far as wins, Tim, this year?
2: 5.5.
0: Yeah. Who did I hear was 3? Was it the
2: Cardinals?
0: Cardinals, yes. I almost feel like taking the over on that because they'll win 4 by accident, right?
2: Their schedule is outrageous. Arizona. I hear what you're saying, but their schedule, I mean, they're going
0: to
2: be a...
0: Who was the last team to only win 3 games in a season?
2: How many did the Raiders win last year?
0: I don't know.
2: But I'll just read you the Cardinals' schedule here. They have the last bye week allowed, so week 14. They play the Chargers, Seahawks, Niners, at the Giants, Lions, Rams, Broncos, at the Cowboys, at Seattle again, home to the Rams, at the Chiefs.
0: There's only been one game that I think they may have a chance of winning, and that's the Giants so far that you've named.
2: But that's a road game.
0: Yeah.
2: Then they host Washington, host Philadelphia before their bye week. Those are their first 13 games.
4: Raiders were 3-14 last year.
0: Okay,
2: there you go.
4: So are the Titans and the Jets.
0: Okay. All right.
2: So while I understand your thought process,
1: I'm just reading a headline where Tom Brady put the Raiders on notice after their 3-13.
0: He's part owner.
1: Yeah.
0: Yeah, he's part owner. So you can do that. You can put him on notice. So you don't even think by accident. I think you're right. Listening to that schedule, it's like they're going to go 0 for that.
2: I mean, they play in stretch. They play in the most brutal division. You've got the Super Bowl champ Seattle. You've got the highest power rated team in the league in Los Angeles, and then you've got San Francisco, who is probably like a top 5 or 6 team in the league.
0: But speaking of Los Angeles, the Rams, is Aaron Donald going to come back? He's worked out twice for the team now.
2: It seems inevitable. If you look at some of those prediction markets, like the Kalshis and the Poly markets of the world, they have him returning at like an 80% chance.
0: But Mike, here's my thing. I think he may come back, but I don't think he's coming back for a full season. Maybe week 6, 7, something like that. I can give you 10 good weeks.
2: Yeah, and maybe that's the smart way to do it. Have you also seen him?
0: No.
2: He looks ridiculous in the most, like, that guy's retired. Like, when I retire, I mean, I already look like, I guess that's a bad example. When a lot of pro athletes retire, maybe you lose the weight that you were carrying as an offensive lineman or a defensive lineman.
1: John Anderson did.
0: Yeah. Or Thanos did. So yeah. Did Joe Thomas. Mm-hmm. They all looked great.
2: Looks like a Greek god still. Yeah. Looks like he's still just, I'm going to go out there and lift for just S&Gs. Yeah, Sean McVay is a headline from 2 days ago. Sean McVay says he won't put a, quote, invisible deadline on Aaron Donald to come out of retirement, but added that he hopes the former defensive tackle makes a decision, quote, sooner than later. He'll be back.
0: Aaron Donald will be back. You're calling it?
2: Yeah.
1: Does he just want to not go to training camp?
2: That's the way Brett Favre used to do it.
1: Yep.
0: Does Aaron Donald need to go to training camp, Tim? No.
1: Aaron Rodgers, to some extent.
0: None of those guys needed to go to training camp. I'm almost to the point now in football where I'm going, veterans don't need to go to training camp. They don't.
2: Right.
1: They well, and then your older veterans, they, you know, need to conserve energy. So, you know, if they're
0: sure, yes,
1: smart and they're sharp and they're top of their game mentally. Yeah, just give them
0: I can't believe we're still
1: have
0: playing.
1: Do that seated yoga stuff for the Tai Chi.
0: Yeah, that stuff I see on YouTube all the time is being served to me.
1: Yeah.
0: Or the fat guy standing on the bed behind his wife, and then 6 months go by and he doesn't even look like the same guy anymore. Right.
1: He's moving well.
0: Right.
1: Not taking a beating.
0: I can't believe we're still playing 3 preseason games.
2: Yeah. I'm a little surprised, too.
0: It just seems like two is fine.
1: You're from the 6-game era.
0: Oh, I can't believe they used to play 6.
2: That is pretty crazy.
0: Preseason games. That's just...
1: Well, they had to get everybody in shape because, you know, guys were working at the box factory in the offseason.
2: I do kind of think 2's the perfect number because that first week of preseason games, there is a little bit of like, ooh, football, all right. And then the second week, this week rolls around, you're like, okay, yeah, I'll watch it. And then by that third week, you're like, all right, enough. Let's get back to real football.
0: Yeah. Yeah.
1: Yeah, because you've asked who for the 10 millionth time.
0: Yeah.
2: That's when I sit on air on Thursday and Friday nights and get asked, oh, yeah, that guy. Remember him?
0: Right.
2: Where did he go to college? Louisiana Tech.
0: Yeah. I'd love to tie this in with him.
1: You know, and you're speaking about the worthlessness of preseasons. Didn't the last 2 defeated teams in the NFL, I mean the opposite of undefeated,
2: go undefeated in the preseason?
1: Yeah.
2: I know the Lions, the year they went winless, went undefeated in the preseason. I don't recall if the Browns did.
0: John Harbaugh never lost preseason games in Baltimore, remember?
2: I know he had an incredible stretch, yeah.
0: And you know who else?
1: The Browns did go undefeated.
2: Did they really? Wow, good pull.
1: Yeah.
0: Wow. And then they just got hammered all season long.
1: Last 2 teams to go winless.
0: So... But I don't think the preseason is to determine how good you are. It's just for teams to get a look at players in game situations.
1: Mm-hmm.
0: So,
1: but fans.
0: Yeah, I know. I'm a fan. I'd say it. Say it.
1: Lose preseason games and go, well, that's no big deal. We lost. We're just looking at people.
0: I think I do. And I'm as emotional as any. I'm knee-jerk reaction as anybody. We still don't know who we're going to have for our running back opening weekend. We don't know what's going on with Josh Jacobs. He's got a groin pull. What about the legal stuff? What's up with that? The league hasn't said anything. We still have questions.
2: I think it looks like he's not going to be suspended.
0: Okay. I haven't heard that officially anywhere. Have
2: I
0: you?
2: Haven't. I haven't either.
0: Yeah. So that's just because I could tell by your voice, by the way you said that, that wasn't a strong. They've already said he's not going to be suspended. You think?
2: I think.
0: Right. You had that squeaky high register.
2: I mean, the NFL just suspended three guys on Friday for different things, PEDs. One guy was for personal conduct policy, another was substance abuse. Schefter said, it is also possible the Green Bay Packers are going to lose Josh Jacobs. That is still under review and still pending a situation with the NFL.
0: All right.
1: And the Bengals lost a guy to acting.
0: Yeah. You see this?
2: To acting?
1: Yeah.
2: It's just said, I'm going to Hollywood?
1: Sayar Wright? Is that how you pronounce C-E-Y-A-I-R? Sayar?
0: He's going to... He's going. He what? He played LeBron's son in Space Jam, you said?
1: Mm-hmm.
0: Yeah.
1: One of the Space Jam movies.
0: Yeah.
1: Three of them.
0: And now he said, well, I think I want to go act instead of play for the Bengals.
2: Yeah. Huh.
0: Yeah. So he has left camp.
2: Good for him.
1: Unless hitting and acting. I won't say there isn't any.
0: I totally understand that. If you can do something else and, you know, you don't.
2: I remember that guy playing for USC, and I remember that story.
1: Really?
2: In a game being like, hey, this guy played.
1: Pick off the Notre Dame quarterback 15 times or anything like
2: that? No, because USC doesn't beat Notre Dame.
0: Hello, there we go. All right, stand by. We have to do this.
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0: 8:49 with Bob and Brian. Well, the Brewers had, it seemed like a day off that they probably needed yesterday. They got injuries, they're coming off a rough road trip. But actually, they finished it strong, winning 3 out of 4 in Los Angeles. And the Mariners come to town tonight.
2: They do. Last night, it looked like, I mean, that was a roller coaster of a game in Chicago.
0: The White Sox and the Cubs, yeah.
2: Holy smokes, that game. We saw something we haven't seen since 2010. Pete Crow Armstrong led off the game with a homer and ended the game with a homer.
0: Walk-off, yeah, in the 10th.
2: First player with a leadoff home run and a walk-off home run in the same game.
0: That's nice, but the Cubs are just victims of a guy who hit 3 home runs in his first 3 trips to the plate in the major leagues. They had it on the news last night, and I thought, that is really amazing. That will never happen again. That's never going to happen again.
1: Aside from them being in last place, that's pretty good.
0: The Cardinals?
2: The Cubs giving up their feet.
0: Oh yeah.
2: No, that game was pretty fun to watch last night. Unfortunately, the wrong team ended up victorious. But the MVP race is really heating up because PCA hit 2 homers yesterday.
0: Oh, yeah.
2: Shohei Ohtani hit 2 homers yesterday. So those two guys are,
0: they're gonna start clamoring that at Wrigley Field. MVP when he comes to the plate.
2: If they probably already are.
0: Well, he's got 30 home runs. Can you make an argument for him? Who would be if not him? Absolutely. Who would it be if it's not him?
2: Shohei.
0: Okay, so it's two. You got 2 dogs in this race.
2: Yeah, that's it.
0: That's it.
2: Yeah.
0: Okay.
2: And the question is, Ohtani's pitching early on in the season. It's still the season, so that should count for something. That's the argument from the Ohtani side. The argument from the Pico Armstrong side is that he's a gold glove caliber outfielder, so his numbers, his wins above replacement are, I believe, the tops in all of baseball. So yeah, that'll be a battle to keep an eye on, but the more important battle is Cubs are 4.5 games back of the Brewers right now in the NL Central.
0: Well, we conceded earlier this morning the Cubs are not going to go away.
2: No.
0: It's going to be a battle till the end.
2: Still got 7 games left with the Brewers.
0: But the Brewers have total control of what happens.
2: Absolutely.
0: At this point.
2: They sure do. Keep winning. If you keep winning, you're going to win the division.
0: Right. Absolutely. So the Mariners, I don't know anything about them.
2: They've been, so the Mariners have been a

0: massive disappointment this year. But that said, because
1: I had a buck for every time I heard that one.
0: about you?
1: Massive disappointment, man.
0: But he's got potential. And that's kind of what the Mariners do, because the AL wildcard race is so wide open. The Mariners are only two games out of the last wildcard spot. There's a three-way tie for the final wildcard spot, and those three teams are all 61 and 64.
2: And this is why baseball added another wildcard, to keep it even more interesting.
0: So,
2: I'm
0: they've been
2: for
0: a disappointment, but they still are playing for something.
2: As far as baseball goes, do we have we hit the sweet spot for playoffs as far as how many wild cards and all that should be in? You have your division winners, two wild cards, right?
0: I still didn't hate the one game play in. I thought that was fun.
2: That was.
0: I thought it gave the sport a little bit of a jolt. And now, look, I mean, the three game, you get all the home games, it's fine. But do we really need, like, for example, the American League this year would be Yankees Red Sox, one game playoff, Yankee Stadium, as opposed to the Orioles at 61 and 64 getting into the playoff and getting boat raced by, I don't know, name your team. But who knows? I mean, the AL West champion might be under 500 this year.
2: What?
0: Yeah. I mean, the Astros are leading that division right now. They're 63 and 62.
2: Yeah. I'm not going to be outraged by that.
0: The National League is far, it looks like on paper, far superior to the American League. I mean, you've got six teams that you could even say seven that are pretty damn good. Braves, Phillies, Brewers, Cubs, Dodgers, Padres. And you could throw the Diamondbacks in there, too.
2: Why not?
1: Don't forget the Mets.
0: Apparently, the Mets, all they needed to do was tell them their season's over, and they just swept the Nationals and beat the Padres yesterday.
2: They think it's Freddie off the roster. Nice.
0: Still in last place in the NL East, but four-game winning streak for the old New York second-highest payroll Metropolitan.
2: Because we're out of time, I just need a yes or no answer out of this. When the season's over, do the Mets clean house? Do they fire everybody? Because this has been such a disaster.
0: Yes.
2: Everybody's gone at the end of the season. Do they know that?
0: They already fired their manager, didn't they? I think they did.
2: I think they did. Yeah. Yes. Yeah, they did, right? Man, the season is long. You can't even keep track of that stuff in your head.
0: Yeah, they fired Carlos Mendoza in June.
2: All right. We're out of time, Tim.
0: What do you say we talk tomorrow?
2: All right. Hopefully it's a Brewer win and
0: hopefully
2: a couple
0: it
2: loss.
0: Is.
2: Hopefully
0: yes.
2: The White Sox bounce back.
0: Go White Sox.
2: All right. Harrison needs a bounce back game tonight for the Brewers, too.
0: Yep. I would agree with that.
2: All right. We'll talk to you tomorrow.
0: All right. See you guys.
2: 8:55. Yep. Carrie, what's coming up?
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2: All right. What about traffic?
3: 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Accident 94 westbound at 175 northbound in the construction zone. It is on the right shoulder out of traffic, but there are those slight delays. Eastbound 94 continues to be busy and slow. 11 minutes between the zoo and downtown. 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
2: Thanks, Carrie.
1: Mostly cloudy the rest of the morning, and then maybe some thunderstorms developing with some maybe some strong winds in the afternoon. High of 81. Have clouds early tonight, clearing later, but maybe a stray thunderstorm in the evening hours, too. Sunshine and clouds mixed tomorrow. High of 76. It's 73 in Milwaukee, 72 in Racine, 70 in Waukesha.
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9: 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A weak front moving into southeast Wisconsin today, bringing us the chance for a few strong storms. Those could be between 3 and 10 p.m. today. Overall risk for severe weather is low.
10: But it's a risk. If you're going to go camping, you know.
9: Oh, right. Yeah. Now you're really driving that home, right? You don't want your sandbar flooding.
10: There are so many weather-related storm stories.
9: Yeah. Well, you're camping.
10: I would say most of them, not most of them, but the most commonly used topic is bad weather.
9: Yeah, well, you're in the outdoors.
8: If you get good weather when you're camping, that's 60% of it. Maybe 70%. We had great weather. We didn't, you know, you didn't have to scramble to do anything. We just went swimming. We hung up our towels. We had something to eat.
10: The rest so far has been kind of a mix of animals, mostly raccoons. Right.
8: That's the other problem when you're out. Well, you're in there
10: losing things.
8: You're in their living room at that point. You've decided to go to the raccoon's living room.
10: There's a few hikes involved. Bad equipment. But weather is the overwhelming.
8: Okay. I'm not problem. Surprised. Not surprised.
9: Severe weather, it's a level one out of a possible five. So some do have, you know, the potential for being that way. But then the rain clears out into Wednesday morning, and then there's some nice weather on deck. 60-day deadline for an agreement to end the war in Iran and resolve the dispute over its nuclear program is expiring. An interim agreement had been reached in June. That's collapsed. Washington and Tehran are even further apart. Talks appear to be mostly indirect through mediators and have focused on reopening the Strait of Hormuz, crucial waterway, as we know. Iran has issued far-reaching demands for opening it, but the U.S. appears to be banking on economic pressure to get them to back down.
10: What is the holdup for the big kablam?
9: I don't know. Diplomacy?
8: There's not going to be a big kablam.
10: Is it being worried about war crimes or being, you know, called terrible?
9: Called terrible. Oh.
10: Because you blew some things up you weren't supposed to blow up.
9: Like a school or a hospital. You
10: know, we're not supposed to. Bridges and power plants. Is that a war crime?
9: Oh, but we've been doing that.
10: War crimes, you know, if you lose.
9: Oh, okay.
10: None of the winners ever got prosecuted for war crimes ever.
9: It seems to make a lot of sense. Day after day, over recent weeks, Ukrainian drones have pummeled giant depots belonging to Wildberries. I have never heard of this store. I know Shein and Temu, which if you ever go on those websites, they're Chinese, they're cheap Asian junk. You can buy stuff for like $1. You can get a whole outfit for like $1, and it's just, and then you go on it.
8: What'd you pay for that outfit? $1.
9: $1.
10: Because it's coming apart there.
9: But then
10: there.
9: You go on them if you do want to buy something.
8: If you order
9: napkins or something,
8: an entire outfit for $1, and you open the box and it falls apart in your hands, can you be mad?
9: I am exaggerating slightly, but only slightly. Right. It's unbelievable those prices. You're like,
10: so there's
9: what?
10: A Wildberry pancake chain.
9: But yeah, this is supposed to be Ukraine's biggest retailer.
10: Really?
9: 20 depots belonging to Wildberries in a month, reflecting Ukraine's... Oh, no, this is Russia. This is Russia's biggest retailer. I've never heard of them. They've heard of our Amazon, I'm sure.
8: Mm-hmm.
9: I've just never heard of... And I've heard of the Asian ones, but I've never heard of Wildberries.
10: Okay, so what's it called in Russia?
9: Wildberries.
10: They use a English language name in Russia?
9: I've never heard of it.
10: Is that like Blursky Dooskies or anything?
9: The attacks hit about 20 depots belonging to Wildberries in a month, reflecting Ukraine's ability to strike deep inside Russia, and have been a new challenge to President Vladimir Putin. The strikes have shaken the empire founded by Tatiana Kim, the country's richest female entrepreneur. Forbes Russia estimates her fortune at $8.1 billion.
10: That's nice.
9: Way to go, chick.
10: It's not like American billionaires in the hundreds of billions.
8: No, it still puts her ahead of a lot of Americans with $8 billion. Dollars.
9: Right.
10: And she lives in
9: Russia.
10: Russia.
9: She just did it right. She just, you know, in terms of online retail, she just did it right. Or maybe she just followed somebody else's business model, like Amazon or...
10: Founded the business in 2004 at the age of 28 in her Moscow apartment while on maternity leave.
8: If you handed me Jeff Bezos' exact playbook for creating Amazon and put me in another country, I don't think I could be successful. I don't think I could... I don't think I could be worth $8 billion in a few years.
9: You mean you'd only be in your own language, your own native country, you'd be successful?
8: Nah, let's say the language isn't even a barrier.
9: Because that'd be, okay.
8: I'm just, send me to a country. Here's the Bezos playbook on how he created Amazon. I go page by...
9: What if it's an English-speaking country, you know, like the Bahamas or something? Like, you already have enough going for you in terms of that.
10: It took her 13 years to build it into the largest online retailer in Russia, but...
8: 13 years,
9: that's
8: really
9: nothing. Yeah,
8: that's zero.
10: She was working at it every day.
9: Well, especially when she's 28.
8: We've been doing this for how many years, and we're not dominating anything.
9: We're no billion nothing.
8: Yeah.
9: Not even million nothing.
10: There's no billion.
8: Right.
9: Dave
10: Maybe, Marsh? Maybe we'd be more successful if you didn't react so negatively... Any time you heard a little piece of information like that.
9: Well, now this is...
8: that's possible. Yes, that's
9: this
8: right.
9: This is really... You're playing a blame game over there, though. You really... Because where's your billion? Well,
10: and you...
9: Well, you know, go. Well, I'm not even worth it.
8: Maybe you need to look inward...
9: Thanks.
8: ...rather than outward. What can I do to get $8 billion?
9: You're projecting.
8: Yeah. rather than look at what he's doing.
9: You're blaming us for your lack of success.
10: Get $1 billion is to win Mega Millions tonight.
9: Okay.
8: That's not a billion.
10: I bought a ticket. Yes.
8: It's
10: a
8: not
10: ticket.
8: It's not $1 billion, though, was it?
10: I know.
8: $100 million?
9: Did you do
10: a... But if I win, I'm going to buy a whole bunch more tickets.
8: Okay.
9: Got it.
8: That seems like a bad idea.
10: Just see what happens there.
9: Did you play numbers? Did you just random?
10: Quick picks.
9: Yeah. Okay. All right. That did not work out for me for Powerball 2 weeks ago. Last week. That's okay.
10: $100 million tonight.
9: Dave Marsh, renowned music critic, known for his influential books on Bruce Springsteen, has died at 76. Friend Jeffrey St. Clair said Marsh died Friday in Connecticut, diagnosed with a degenerative brain disease several years earlier. Springsteen did pay tribute, calling him a true rock and roll lifer. He wrote about Springsteen for Cream magazine. He wrote the best-selling biography Born to Run and co-founded the Kristen Ann Carr Fund, a charity named after his late daughter. In other rock news, Matchbox 20 performed at the Illinois State Fair on Sunday. And Rob Thomas got a little too carried away while he was swinging his mic stand around.
10: Does he do smooth when he's Rob Thomas?
8: I don't know. Do you need Carlos around for that?
9: He's got a guitarist, so the guitarist could play the song. I bet he does.
8: That's a Santana
10: song. It's a Santana song.
8: But he could certainly do it.
10: Well, that's his voice.
9: I think he probably does do it. If that's not on the set list, wouldn't you be bummed if you were like a Rob Thomas fan?
8: I'd be even more bummed if I went to see Santana and they don't do it.
9: Okay.
8: Even though Rob Thomas isn't there, but I want to hear the song.
9: Well, you could hear somebody else sing it. I've seen Don Felder now sing all Don Henley's parts, and it's like I still had a great time.
8: I saw Ed
10: Sheeran sang smooth.
9: You know, he might be great
10: Carlos
9: at it.
10: With Santana.
8: He could do it. He can pull that off. He's a great musician.
9: Well, I don't know how good his Rob Thomas's guitarist, Paul Doucette, is. You know, he can't probably get near Santana's kind of high marks. But Rob hit him in the head with his mic stand.
10: Ooh.
9: When he was swinging around on the stage at the Illinois State Fair.
8: Love to hear the feedback that comes out of the guitar when a guy falls down.
9: Yeah, but then it smashed his ear monitor, too.
8: Yeah.
9: To the point where they had to stop and get it out with little tiny, like a tweezers, because he shattered the earpiece inside his ear.
8: Yeah.
9: That had to hurt.
8: Who's
10: that? Like Al Hurt get it in the, right in the trumpet mouthpiece with a guitar neck once. I think it was a pre-Super Bowl show.
8: Who's
9: Al Hurt?
10: He's a jazz trumpet player from, the 70s.
9: Oh, really?
10: Herb Alpert, Al Hurt. They were famous for a while.
9: I was going to say Herb I've heard of, but...
10: Al Hurt was the same time.
9: Okay. Well, Rob said, quote, every night I'm over here and I'm throwing this darn stand around. He said GD, but he said, and it nailed him hard. He's my best friend in the world. I think I almost killed him. I feel so bad about this. He said, by the way, we were having a great time at the Illinois State Fair.
8: In Rob's defense, how many nights has he not hit anybody in the head with his mic stand?
9: Right. You know, a guitarist or anybody.
8: One night you hit somebody in the head with your mic stand. You know,
10: how many times was he warned? You know, if you keep swinging around like that, someone's going to get hurt.
9: Well, his mom wasn't next backstage, or what I mean, he probably grew out of that at 11.
10: Maybe she should have been.
8: Is everyone going to be okay?
9: Oh yeah, he's going to be okay.
8: Okay,
9: it just was.
8: He's just going to need some new.
9: Going to need another monitor, another earpiece.
8: Yeah, some new earpieces. Right.
9: Maybe they have a ton.
8: Those
9: backstage.
8: Are custom fit though. You can't just call and get.
9: Really?
8: Those off the shelf, but maybe you have a couple sets of them, 2, 3, 4 sets while you're on tour.
9: Yeah, because what if you lose,
8: Yeah. So, but yeah, those are custom made. Those guys have them custom made to their ears in particular.
9: Not us non-billionaire
8: people. I would like to know, this would be a question for Gary, now that they have the ear monitors in and the stage monitors are not needed nearly as much as they were before.
9: Mm-hmm.
8: I think they still have some. I don't know if they have any or not. How much does that save their hearing over, 20 years, 30 years on the road?
9: I don't know. Or are you listening? It's like ear pods when people are going deaf because their ear pods are just cranked up too high.
8: But I'm not talking about somebody cutting their grass with their ear pods too loud or somebody jogging. I'm talking about people do this every night.
9: Think
8: for a
9: how
8: living.
9: Loud, right, a rock show is when you're
8: I have questions.
9: Doing it.
8: I'd like to know. That's why I said, does it help with your hearing long term?
10: I've never worn headphones cutting the grass.
8: Never.
9: Me neither.
8: Never.
9: Ever. Oh.
8: See, I get it. I was just going to say, I can't believe I went so many years without wearing headphones.
10: No, I've never worn them, cutting the grass. I see people in my neighborhood cutting grass, wearing
9: Nobody can ever even take a walk anymore without ear pods in.
8: I'm not talking ear pods. I'm talking full-on noise-blocking headphones, construction-level
9: Not since
8: headphones.
9: I had a Walkman.
10: I usually have a problem even keeping a hat on because I'm going over low branches all the time.
8: When I have to...
10: I'm just not
9: interested in hearing music every second of the day.
8: When I'm sitting on the mower...
10: Well, I mean just noise canceling.
9: Okay, but that doesn't... None of it... Well, I have a battery.
8: Now when I'm sitting on the mower and I have to... And it's running and I have to adjust them, like pull them out, it's like, my God, that's loud. I can't believe I used to just sit there with the leaf blower on my back or sitting with the...
10: Well, leaf blowers are louder than lawnmowers, I think.
8: Okay, but they're both incredibly loud. Mm. I used to get done cutting the grass and my ears would ring for the rest of the day, and I thought, that's just
10: I've never had that. I've never had that either, where the ears were ringing.
9: No.
8: Yeah, so.
10: There was a Hollywood director that in World War II, he went and made, films flying with the boys and didn't have ear protection for some bomber mission he was along on.
8: Yeah, bombs are loud too.
9: Yeah.
10: Well, it was the engines.
8: Okay,
10: the engines.
8: There you go.
9: Oh, I can't imagine trying to shout over that and just hear directions or hear.
10: Like, yeah.
9: Mine flashbanged himself. He said that was pretty loud.
10: Yeah.
8: Okay.
9: Like, okay, document that. So
8: probably louder than a lawnmower or a leaf blower, but it's longer with the leaf blower on your back.
9: Than a flashbang. Right. Okay, tell me what you think about this. I think you're going to hate it, Bob. You know, those free little library things that stand in people's yards?
8: Hippie libraries.
9: I love those. Yeah. I use those all the time.
8: I look at it.
9: I have one every 10 feet.
8: Really?
9: In my
8: I really don't have an opinion on
9: them. I've had some great books out of there. And I've donated books back. Like, okay. I'm not taking this to Goodwill today. Here, put in the thing. It's done. Now there's free Blockbusters popping up. Little free Blockbusters.
8: Just you put your videotapes in there?
9: Complete with a blue and yellow design. They're meant to hold physical media like VHS, DVDs, Blu-rays. Yeah. First one made by a former Blockbuster employee and VHS collector living in California.
8: But you're not getting them back, right?
9: He said it was just an old LA Times newspaper dispenser that was painted with the Blockbuster logos and art. No, you don't get them back. You put them in there as a thing, but then you go and stop at it and see what else somebody else put in. Maybe watch that.
8: But you're not getting yours back.
9: You can. I mean, people put books back after they've read them.
8: I thought they just went to another hippie library somewhere. You just took it to another one. And,
9: either way.
8: Okay.
9: Doesn't matter. You could get it and put it back.
10: I can think of two of those.
9: I can think of like 17.
10: Really?
9: God, they're everywhere.
8: Well, you're in the hippie part of town.
9: I guess so.
8: Yeah. I'm in the hardworking part of town.
9: Oh.
8: Where people don't give stuff away. You work for what you want.
9: We're too busy paying property taxes like in the triple digits. So sorry about that in hippie land.
8: Sorry, you had to live by the lake.
10: How many scooters do you see every day?
9: Lots, tons.
10: Yeah.
9: I see three girls at a time on them, too.
8: On your street?
9: Oh, all the time.
8: Really?
9: Oh, yeah.
8: Yeah.
9: They're just flying by.
8: We just legalized ATVs. So those are showing up more and more.
9: Oh, okay.
8: Street legal ATVs.
9: Right.
8: You can't take them on like the highways, but you can take them on the side roads. So we're getting more and more of those.
9: Mm-hmm.
8: So that's our scooter. That's the working man's scooter.
9: There's even a website where you can start your own little mini Blockbuster if you want. For $420, they're going to send you a pre-painted newspaper dispenser. They're not necessary. You can make your own out of anything you want, though. Okay. Mm. And if you do it, you can let them know on their website, and they'll put your location on there so everybody can share.
10: With a dot.
9: In your VHS.
10: Something.
8: All the DVDs and Blu-rays and videos that I have left...
9: Have any left?
8: Oh, yeah.
9: Oh, yeah. You have hysterical blindness.
8: I brought a bunch in, remember? And I said, here, do you want some of these before I take them to Goodwill, remember? And
9: can you still burn discs? You can't burn movies
8: anymore. Yeah, I can.
9: You can?
8: Yes, I can. Sure.
9: I really want hysterical blindness in my collection.
8: Oh, burn you the movie.
9: Yeah, I don't think I can.
8: I bet we have a listener who could make that happen.
9: Probably.
8: Yeah, I think I know a guy.
9: Maybe I could just find it, too. Yeah. I could order it on Amazon.
8: He's my computer guy. He can do everything.
9: Really?
8: Yeah.
9: Maybe I'll get one tiny player just to hook up for hysterical blindness.
8: Maybe we just get it on thumb drive, and you just plug it into the TV and watch it.
9: Oh, maybe we just do that.
8: Yeah. I'll talk to my guy who's like,
9: You know, this is cool, making all these plans right here in the air in front of everybody.
8: All of
9: this
8: electronic stuff.
9: How do you feel about it? That's why you're not successful.
10: I know.
8: You just want $8 billion to fall into your lap somehow.
9: Lazy!
10: I'm willing to buy lottery tickets to make it happen.
8: It's 9:17. Coming up next, we'll take a look and see what happened on this day in history. Carrie, traffic.
9: 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On accident, 94 westbound, 175 northbound on the right shoulder, still being worked on in the stadium. Otherwise, all clear. 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
8: A drummer friend.

0: cloudy early tonight then as the thunderstorms go away, but we might get a stray one in the evening too. Low 64, and tomorrow just should be a regular old nice sun and clouds mixed day, high of 76. It was William Wyler who went deaf in a B-25 in World War II.
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10: All right, it's Tuesday, August 18th, 2026, 230th day of the year. 135 days remain. It's a National Fajita Day, National Ice Cream Pie Day, and National Pinot Noir Day. Pinot Noir. I can never pronounce that right. Also, National Bad Poetry Day.
9: Anybody can write bad poetry.
10: Is the Odyssey a poem?
9: It's
10: a poem.
9: Oh, wow.
10: Right? It's a poem in Greek, right? In the original.
9: The Odyssey is a poem.
10: I believe it is.
9: Really? Okay.
10: 24-part poem. Hey.
9: Boy, the stuff I learn. You know, you know the Odyssey is a poem?
10: So I didn't. Stumbling didn't around that, in life. 1590, European settler John White returns to the Roanoke Island colony from England to find it deserted. None of the 100 original colonists could be found. There was one clue left behind. The word Croatoan was carved into the palisade fence.
9: You know how I said I had closed the Saget case?
10: You
9: have
10: continuing
9: we,
10: on with Roanoke?
9: No, they've closed the case on that. Like, well, we haven't figured out what that word means
10: I've
9: by now.
10: I've seen a few documentaries where they tried to go digging around and find some artifacts and figure things out. And
9: so we haven't closed it. People are still looking.
10: Yeah, you can always have another go. Did you know it was the, here you go, learn something new, that the colony that just went away was the second attempt at colonizing the area.
9: Yes,
10: that they had tried it before that, and then it was too hard, and they gave up.
9: Yeah.
10: But
9: there weren't any even
10: 1587 attempt with 115 people. Those are the ones that went missing.
9: But there's not even a people who are native to the area that eventually said, "Yeah, we
10: killed them all, took them captive."
9: Nothing like that. There's just nothing,
10: disease,
9: right? We have a word.
10: There's no stories.
9: Just one word that was left behind.
10: Croatoan.
9: Yeah.
10: And they say that refers to Hatteras Island, where the Croatoan tribe lived. 1795, George Washington signs the Jay Treaty into law. Because the treaty was more or less negotiated by John Jay, Washington's appointee to the Supreme Court, forced the British troops to abandon pre-Revolutionary War outposts near the American borders. and for America to peacefully trade with other British colonies. Who didn't like that idea? Who didn't like it? Thomas Jefferson.
9: Oh, okay. Well, you knew, yeah, somebody wasn't going to like it.
10: He thought it undermined United States' negotiating position with Britain and was a slap in the face to the French. Hmm. 1868, Pierre Janssen discovers helium. He had been observing a solar eclipse and noticed a strange yellow line through his equipment. He realized it must be light of a unique wavelength. I don't know.
9: He wasn't wrong.
10: How many other people saw the same thing and never thought that, but he
9: investigated. And there you have it. Here's helium. Now we without it.
10: It was an element not yet discovered on Earth. He was laughed at by other scientists.
9: Laughed at. Time. Oh, it must have felt great when he went back and rubbed their nose in helium.
10: Yeah, this was, what was it? It was 1868. No element had ever been found in space before, you know, being detected on Earth. But he was right. And because he saw it because of the sun clued him off to it, that's why they got its name helium. It's named after the Greek god, or the Greek word for sun, helios.
9: Very appropriate.
10: There you go.
9: Very appropriate.
10: Another discovery, 1877, astronomer Asaph Hall discovers Phobos, one of Mars's moons. Phobos zips around Mars. It moves around the planet faster than Mars rotates, so it means it rises and sets almost twice each Martian day, or about, you know, one lap every 11 hours.
9: Yeah, it's clipping along.
10: That must be like watching a jet fly across the sky.
9: Probably not quite that quick, but...
10: Maybe, but I think noticeable.
9: She's moving. Be back in about 8 hours.
10: 1958, Vladimir Nabokov's creepy novel Lolita is published in America. Stories about a man's infatuation with a 12-year-old girl. Can you imagine something like that being a bestseller now? Scores of publishers rejected the tale, but it was finally put into print by G.P. Putnam's and Sons Publishing. And it was an instant bestseller. 1992, Larry Bird retires from the Boston Celtics and professional basketball. Bird started suffering severe back pain toward the end of his career, which had been cutting into his play.
9: I remember seeing Larry coming out of a game for the Celtics, and he was still really good. He was really effective, but he didn't sit on the bench. I watched him lay on the floor by the bench.
10: In the arena, really?
9: Yes, during a Celtics game, and I thought... That can't be good, right? No, I remember it just, it seemed so obvious. He didn't grab a chair. He just laid down on the floor, like where all the other guys' feet were.
10: Feels good to have that firm surface. And 2017, researchers discovered the USS Indianapolis in 18,000 feet of water. Ship had sunk 72 years prior during World War II. It's the shark ship, Jaws.
9: Mm-hmm. And getting back to Larry Bird, didn't he hurt his back pouring a sidewalk for his mom?
10: I don't know.
9: Wheelbarrowing the concrete into place and dumping it during a summer job that he told his mommy, I'll get you, we'll take care of that sidewalk during the summer. I mean, he was an NBA all-star. And he's wheelbarrowing concrete for his mom's sidewalk? I think that's how he banged up his back to start with. I have to look it up.
10: I can't give him any credits for being a genius there. I mean,
9: it's hard work.
10: He made millions and millions. Yeah. And why?
9: He's still okay. Yeah. I mean, financially.
10: And birthdays today. Madeline Petch from Riverdale, 32. Maya Mitchell from the Fosters is 33. Frances Bean Cobain is 34. Brooklyn Nine-Nine and SNL alum Andy Samberg is 48. Caitlin Olsen, 51. Ed Norton is 57. Christian Slater, 57. Madeline Stowe from Revenge, 68. Dennis Leary is 69. Also born in the state, Malcolm Jamal Warner in 1970. Patrick Swayze in 1952. Martin Mull, born in 1943, and Robert Redford in 1936, and that's history.
9: 9:33, Rock verified the Larry Bird back problem story.
11: He hurt his back in the summer of 85 by shoveling crushed rock and gravel to pave a new driveway by hand for his mother's
9: driveway,
11: home
9: not
11: in French Lick.
9: Even worse, a driveway, not a sidewalk.
10: Yeah. What was he making by 1985? He's the guy that thought the idea of tipping was ridiculous.
11: Yeah.
10: Like, they don't have tips in French Lick, Indiana.
11: This says he preferred manual labor and insisted on doing the physical work himself rather than hiring someone.
9: Yeah, you didn't put that sidewalk in for your mom this summer, did you? No, we did the driveway instead. That's even more concrete than as... It's coming up, Carrie.
12: Unlucky in love.
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7: 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So, Penn State. What is it?
8: Oh, yeah, I meant to get to this.
7: Once a decade, they just loved to rock the world with headlines. It was Jerry Sandusky.
8: Yeah.
7: Back in 2012.
8: Seems like a bastion of disgustingness.
7: And now it turns out two of their frat houses were just fronts for cocaine distribution.
8: Well, it's got to get out to the kids somehow.
7: And they had what the...
9: Cocaine doesn't sell itself, you know.
8: Thank you very much. We're pointing to that.
9: Well, it kind of does, because it's addictive.
7: And they were... What? They were using the... Like the what are they called, pledges to package the cocaine? It was just part of your initiation?
8: It was
7: packaging cocaine?
8: They were calling it hazing.
7: Yeah,
9: they had to wrap it up.
7: Yeah, get down there and package up the cocaine. And nobody said anything?
8: You make it into Penn State and one day you're bricking up keys for something?
7: What
8: is going on?
7: Penn State.
9: Right, I mean, are you thinking you're just part of a junior achievement project or...
7: If you're in Penn State, you know what cocaine is.
9: I would think so.
8: If you're on any campus anywhere in the world, everybody knows what cocaine is. Like, it just, that doesn't matter that it's Penn State or not.
7: And they know, even if you're, you know, just, if you're just trying to get into the frat, you know that packaging it is a crime, distributing it is a crime.
8: You are, right, you're there.
7: Being in a room with cocaine is a crime.
8: Yeah, you're there. You've
7: and there were not one fraternity, two fraternities.
8: But didn't they say Sigma Chi is not affiliated with the university?
7: Yeah.
8: Right.
7: But the one.
8: But they went out in on the deal.
7: But here's the good news: the one that was affiliated with Penn State, they've been suspended. This makes Animal House look
8: so stupid.
9: Pretty mild. Those guys just like to drink.
7: Drink. Have parties.
8: Yes.
7: Yes.
8: Have a low grade point average. Yeah. They weren't breaking up keys in the basement.
9: Right. They just threw the fizzies in the, you know, the swimming pool. And
7: Cut up a horse in Dean Wormer's office.
9: No big deal.
8: Agreed. Such a simpler time. Well, we didn't have frat boys.
7: Was Faber in Pennsylvania in the movie? Was that set in Pennsylvania or Ohio?
9: It was a Tennessee state flag
7: Tennessee. Okay.
9: In the courtroom scene.
7: But
9: it was actually in Washington State?
7: What is up? Penn State, not an easy university to get into.
8: And sort of a, you know, it's got a storied Ivy League-ish kind of thing.
7: Now it's,
8: not anymore.
7: It's just turning into the clown university.
8: But I mean, growing up, didn't you all think Penn State was a great school? If somebody got into Penn State, you'd be like, oh my gosh, wow.
7: Yes, absolutely.
8: So that's what I mean. It had a reputation.
7: You know somebody who's going to Penn State?
8: Right.
7: Yeah. Ooh.
9: They were the linebacker school.
7: All right, that was a football program. But what's their specialty? If I go to Penn State,
9: it's probably engineering.
7: Engineering, because Purdue is in the Big Ten, and that's your engineering school, I think.
9: Well,
7: they've got the astronauts.
9: They picked those kind of things before they joined a conference.
7: Well, it's an engineering school, but it's only the second best engineering school.
8: But they do
7: in the Big
8: move
7: Ten.
8: A lot of coke.
7: But we can, you got to move coke.
8: What a bump!
7: I mean, there's gonna be signs in the stands this year when Penn State comes to play at your place, right? In football, something about
8: you got an eight ball.
7: Yeah, right. Some kid in some dorm room is going to come up
8: with
7: something clever that he puts on some big cardboard.
8: Jumping on a table, forget it. Let's do a big fatty.
7: Food fight? They'd kill for a food fight at Penn State, wouldn't they?
8: No one's hungry at Penn State.
7: It's true, they're just up all night.
8: Right, just smoking.
7: Studying, just studying. 9:40. So now if you have a kid who's a senior in high school this year, and
8: he's
7: come
8: looking
7: home,
8: at Penn State.
7: They come home this afternoon and say, hey, what did you think about Penn State maybe next year for me? As a parent, you have to go, no chance.
9: Research. They built their reputation on
7: research. Okay.
8: Medical?
9: Oh, it's just all kinds. They were founded in 1855 as the Farmers High School of Pennsylvania.
8: Well, that's changed.
7: 9:46.
8: The Escobars.
7: 9:46.
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8: A chance for storms today across southeastern Wisconsin on Weather Watch 12. Meteorologist Jason Dunning. Best chance for rain and storms today between 3 p.m. and 10 p.m. A few of those storms could be strong as a weak front moves through the area. The main impact from the storms would be gusty winds, heavy rainfall, and a slight chance for some small hail. Expect an increasingly warmer and humid day with a high of 82. And then tonight, lows in the mid-60s. Wednesday and Thursday look beautiful with highs in the mid to upper 70s along with a drop in humidity. With your Weather Watch 12 forecast, I'm meteorologist Jason Dunning.
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9: Who's the stiff?
1: 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What do you have for him today, Carrie?
10: Today it's a pair of classic Bob and Brian CDs.
1: All right. Let's go find us some winners. What do you say?
10: Winners.
1: I want winners.
10: Winner on two.
1: Welcome to the show. Who's this?
11: Dave the Painter.
1: Dave, what are you painting today?
11: Mm-hmm. Just some interior stuff in Sussex.
1: Okay. Pretty routine.
11: Yeah, pretty
1: Latex?
11: Yep, and oil.
1: And oil.
10: Ooh,
1: that dude, oil's
10: a... Kind of a specialty painter, then.
1: Oil's a pain to clean up, isn't it?
11: Yeah. Yep, it's a lot worse than cleaning up with water.
1: All right. Mm-hmm. Okay, stand by, Dave.
10: Go to line one.
1: Welcome to the show. Who's this?
12: This is Tyler from East Troy.
1: Tyler, good morning. Nice to have you along.
12: Morning.
1: All right, Tyler, Dave, before we get to the first question, do you have any questions for us?
12: Nope.
13: I do.
1: Okay.
13: Tyler.
1: Go ahead, Tyler.
13: Do you think Penn State will need to change their iconic whiteout game now that all the coke is gone?
10: Oh, that is...
1: Heyo!
14: Thank you, Tyler.
1: Heyo!
14: We meant about the game.
1: Yes.
10: Also, Tyler, do you need any painting done?
14: So I can see we're going to move on here. Here we go. Question one. Who stars as Spider-Man in Columbia Pictures' Spider-Man Brand New Day? Tyler's first.
11: Tom Holland.
14: Tom Holland is correct. And Tyler leads 1-0. Here we go. Question two. Who had the Billboard top performing single of 2017 with Shape of You?
11: Tyler.
14: All right, Tyler.
11: Ed Sheeran.
14: Ed Sheeran is correct, and Tyler leads 2-0. Dave, you still with us?
11: Yes, I'm here.
14: All right, you need 3 in a row to win. Here we go, question 3. Who is Fred Flintstone's shorter, blonde best friend?
11: Dave.
13: Tyler.
14: Dave is first.
11: Barney Rubble.
14: Barney Rubble is correct. He had 2 voices.
10: Did he get a replacement?
1: Barney did?
14: Yeah.
1: In the Flintstones.
14: Yeah, he was Mel Blanc for a while, but somebody else did.
1: Oh, he had 2 different... Oh, I see what you mean. I thought you meant Barney was... There were 2 characters that had the same voice. Oh, okay.
14: Same character had 2 voices. All right, Tyler, 2. Dave, 1. 2 questions left.
11: Oh, Dave got 2.
1: No.
14: No.
1: Dave has
14: Tyler, 2.
1: Tyler
14: Dave, 1.
1: Yeah.
14: All right, here we go.
11: Tom Holland right on the first one.
14: Decisions of the judge are final. Tyler has 2. Dave has 1. This is question 4. In what sea would your cruise ship be if it had ports of call in Barcelona, Marseille, and Genoa?
11: Adriatic Sea.
13: Tyler.
14: Tyler?
11: I don't say anything.
13: The Adriatic Sea.
14: It's not the Adriatic Sea.
1: Wow.
14: Dave, do you know?
11: The Mediterranean.
14: Mediterranean is correct, and we're tied at 2.
10: Oh.
14: Dave, 2. Tyler, 2. Here we go. Question 5. Which auto manufacturer builds the Tiguan?
13: Tyler.
14: All right, Tyler, for the win.
13: Volkswagen.
14: Since 2009. Yep, they built the Tiguan. There we go.
10: Tyler, you got the classic Bob and Brian CDs.
1: Tyler shows up, wins it, has that great whiteout one-liner.
10: Yeah, you're killing it today.
1: Slugged to the face for Penn State.
10: Go
1: they deserve it.
10: Lottery ticket.
1: Yeah. Good work, Tyler. News with Carrie is coming up next. It's 9:55.
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1: 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Carrie.
10: Four chains that don't use real pumpkin in their pumpkin spice lattes.
1: Well, nobody does. It's nutmeg.
10: Takeout.com. A list of four chains that don't use real pumpkin. Krispy Kreme openly admits to using pumpkin pie sauce and that there's no real pumpkin. McDonald's. Ingredients are listed on their website. There's no mention of squash. Just fructose water. Propylene glycol. Alongside caramel color and natural
1: also
10: flavors.
1: Also keeps them from freezing.
10: Propylene glycol? Overheating. Really? Gross.
14: How do they cook up the pumpkin taste?
10: Chemicals in the lab where everything else is invented. Dutch Brothers Coffee. Dutch Brothers workers online, both the standard and sugar-free syrups used for their drinks, come from Tirani, and they don't have any real pumpkin in them. And Dunkin'. They have not officially unveiled this year's pumpkin spice lineup, but in previous years, their PSLs contain the flavors of pumpkin with no real pumpkin to be seen in the ingredient list.
1: All right, now that you've exposed these frauds.
10: Have I?
1: Did you expect outrage from us?
10: No.
1: Okay.
10: Because you're not pumpkin spice people, yeah. And neither am I.
1: I don't think people care. They just like the flavor. I don't care what's in it. I just like it.
10: When you're drinking all those flavored coffee syrups and stuff like that, no one cares. You want an ice cold mocha with some chocolate syrup? Yeah, roll. Starbucks does add pumpkin puree to their pumpkin spice lattes, but it wasn't always that way. The original recipe in 2003 did not include real pumpkin, but they added it in 2015. To be fair, there's no pumpkin in McCormick's pumpkin pie spice. It's cinnamon, ginger, nutmeg, and cloves.
1: Yeah. Those pumpkin are the classic really doesn't ingredients have, for pumpkin itself spice. Really doesn't have a flavor, does it? It's just kind of a
10: not really.
1: Like a carrier.
10: It kind of tastes, I mean, it's not tasteless, but it's also, right. You would know it if it's in your mouth.
0: You don't want your coffee to just taste like a pumpkin, though.
14: I never thought pumpkin spice
10: like bitter.
14: Was supposed to have pumpkin in it. It was just spice for pumpkins.
0: Right.
14: It's like dog food.
0: Yeah.
14: There's no dog in it. It's just food for a dog.
10: That's where you live. Exactly.
0: Yeah.
10: No, neither. None of us are outraged.
0: Yeah. I'm okay with
10: but
0: the combination.
10: It's the time of year we start talking about pumpkin spice.
0: I'm all right with the combination of spices that it takes
10: cinnamon,
0: to make
10: ginger,
0: it taste
10: nutmeg,
0: as wonderful as it does, that we a flavor that we have fallen in love with.
10: Look, we all agreed on something.
0: Yeah. I'm not outraged that there's not pumpkin. Thank you, Carrie. It's 10:03.
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0: All right, thanks for listening. More camping stories tomorrow, and Rock just had to be a big stack to read in the off-air hours. Yeah, there's a lot. Get yours in. Another round tomorrow. You have been enjoying the Bob and Brian Show.
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Now, what are you now? Good morning, Lana, in for the vacationing Mindy. And today happens to be Never Give Up Day. 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

0: I was looking over the stats. If you're looking forward to Labor Day weekend, that is just 17 days away. Of course, for me, that is the weekend that my daughter's getting married. So, yeah, we're a little bit of a stress kitty at this point. On the other hand, yeah, we're only 23 days until the NFL season kicks off. That is how I can relax. It's cake on the hog.
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already halfway through the four-day auction to buy local with Cream City Bids. 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
7: 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Nurse Joan from Arizona said, how about Never Too Late? 3 days grace. 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

0: Digging a little deeper with that one from Van Halen. The trouble with Never Never is what we are looking for song titles. Hit me up on the Better Business Bureau talk and text line 414-799-1029. We're doing Never because it's all about never giving up, which kind of applies to camping, because whether it is raccoons, tornadoes, or tarantulas, which was the theme for today's stories, you still do the camping. But go ahead to over to 1029thehog.com. You can check out days two. Also, day one has raccoons in that story, one of the stories there as well. So that might be a continuing theme. Do you have your story? Go to 1029thehog.com. Send Bob and Brian your camping story. If they read it on the air, you'll go into a random drawing to win $1,500 in prizes from Steinhoffel's, Charbonneau Jewelers, and Aki Heating, Cooling, and Plumbing. Matt wanted to hear Never Again from Nickelback, and he shall right after this.
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2: Hi, this is Dan Buttry, combat veteran of the Iraq War. At the end of the Revolutionary War, George Washington established the Badge of Military Merit, recognizing incredible acts of valor during combat. The original heart-shaped ribbon, made out of purple silk, was first issued by Washington directly to three Revolutionary War veterans. On the 200th anniversary of Washington's birth, Wisconsin native Douglas MacArthur helped establish the Purple Heart Medal for military personnel wounded in combat. Today, approximately 1.9 million veterans have received this Medal of Valor, with August dedicated as Purple Heart Month, honoring all of our nation's heroes killed or wounded in combat.
1: Ewald Automotive and 1029 The Hog remain committed to serving southeastern Wisconsin's veterans and the families of veterans with the utmost dignity and excellence. 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

0: Never Fade from Alice in Chains. Never the theme in honor of Never Give Up Day. Had some interesting requests like Never Been Any Reason, Head East. Great song, covered by a lot of local bands. Not on this station. Our sister station, you might hear it, but not here. I've had a number of requests of Through the Never by Metallica from Carpenter Mike, as well as Tom and Tosa with a Miller Lite Tall Boy. That song is coming up.
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3: 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We're capping it off on our last call with corn. 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
1: Brian. Hi, we're still Bob and Brian, and we're still coming back on Wednesday morning.
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in for the vacationing Mindy, and Kill a Half Hour will return when Mindy does. This Saturday, you could catch this band at Credit Union One Amphitheater, Tinley Park, along with Tesla and Extreme. It's Motley Crue on the Hog.

40th anniversary to Bon Jovi's Slippery When Wet was released on this date in 1986, featuring You Give Love a Bad Name, plus Living on a Prayer, Wanted Dead or Alive. 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

0: stores. Day one had a raccoon that was getting into people's food. Day two, well, this time we had raccoons, but we also had tornadoes and tarantulas. But make sure you send in to Bob and Brian your camping story at 1029thehog.com. 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You'll go into a random drawing to win $1,500 in prizes from Steinhoffel's, Charbonneau Jewelers, and Aki Heating, Cooling, and Plumbing. It's Lana. Thanks a lot for hanging out with me for the rest of the week that I will be filling in for Mindy. We will be spelling out WTF when it comes to liquid lunch. So if you have any early requests, tomorrow we'll be looking for W bands and songs. You can email me, lana1029thehog.com.
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4: Well, hi, happy Tuesday. It's Mandy Borna on vacation. He'll be back on Thursday. Brewers back in town tonight, which is exciting. It's also exciting that we have a roof, should that need to be retracted for the potential storms that we have coming. We'll talk about that in Breaking Noise, as well as another celebrity death and another non-ghoul pool hit. 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Here's what Mantality has learned. 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
1: Well, heads up, Fond du Lac, Sheboygan, Walworth, Washington, and Waukesha. You are a part of a severe thunderstorm watch until 10 o'clock tonight, as perhaps some storms could roll through the area. Perhaps they don't. You know how summer storms are. And for people who are like, hey, when is this humidity going to break? It looks like tomorrow, which is quite lovely. Lesser humidity Wednesday and Thursday, upper 70s, near 80. The dew points are finally going to chill out. So it's going to be a lovely couple of days. More rain showers possible on Friday, but looking pretty good.
2: Next.
1: Well, another celebrity death in Frank Beard, the longtime drummer for legendary rock band ZZ Top. He passed away yesterday at his Texas ranch. Now, they were playing shows. Frank's health forced ZZ Top to cancel its August 5th concert at the Hollywood Bowl, and because of his passing, they're canceling their show tonight in Salt Lake City and tomorrow in Colorado Springs. They will resume this weekend at two dates in Austin City Limits, one of Frank's favorite venues. Frank joined ZZ Top in 1969, spending more than five decades anchoring the group alongside Billy Gibbons and Dusty Hill. So RIP to Frank Beard at the age of 77. And again, not a ghoul pull hit.
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1: Coming up next, if you are drinking a carbonated beverage here in the state of Wisconsin, chances are good I can guess what it is. 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

0: 1029 The Hog and Ewald Automotive salute the troops.
1: Hi, this is Dan Buttrey, veteran of the Iraq War. In August, our nation recognizes recipients of our nation's oldest Medal of Valor, the Purple Heart, cast in the image of the medal's founder, George Washington. Today, it's issued to a service member who was wounded or killed by enemy action. One such recipient from Milwaukee is known as the humble hero, George Banda. George pours his heart and soul into supporting all veterans and is a founding member of the Wisconsin chapter of the American GI Forum. Wounded in Vietnam, serving as a combat medic in the 101st Airborne, George's action earned him the Silver Star, Bronze Star for Valor, and Purple Heart. If there is an event in the Milwaukee area honoring veterans, George will be there quietly offering his support to others. Thank you for your service.
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Chances are, if you are drinking a carbonated beverage right now, I can take a pretty good guess at what it probably is. That's because this soda is the most popular one in the state of Wisconsin, and it is do the do, baby, Mountain Dew. Is it because the can is green and the beverage itself is yellow, much like the Packers? Maybe. It was invented in 1940 by brothers in Tennessee and one of the highest caffeinated sodas on the market, which is probably why we're drinking it. Now, the number one most popular soda throughout the United States, this surprised me, Dr. Pepper. That took the number one spot in 17 states. The number two spot went to Canada Dry Ginger Ale, which again surprised me. Number one in 8 states. Third place was Mountain Dew. That's where we sit. And then up fourth was Diet Coke, which I'm surprised the Coca-Cola products weren't higher up on the list. Nonetheless, whether you are drinking any sort of the Mountain Dew, which I had a Diet Mountain Dew earlier today, and let me tell you, it was delicious. It is the number one soda pop here in the state of Wisconsin. Let's transition to spiders. I know, hard transition. I don't have a good way to do it. How much is Tom Holland making for Spider-Man? It's literally insane. And it's next on The Hog.

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1: Well, as I'm sure you're aware, Spider-Man still dominating at the box office. It's over $2 billion is what it's taken in so far. Now, how much is Tom Holland going to make? Well, he had a salary of at least $20 million. That was base, and an increase of $10 million from his last Spider-Man gig. Now, as the movie continues to do well, which it shows no sign of slowing down, he has the potential to earn upwards of $100 million with back-end bonuses, and it feels like he's going to get there. And it's crazy to think that back in 2016 in Civil War, he made a measly peasy $250,000. Little did he know, 10 years later, he would make $100 million. We need to change careers, all of us. Have you seen the viral video about our very own Gillies Custard? That's next on The Hog.
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0: used to be.
1: It's fun when a regular disaster merges with your work life and then it hits the internet and it is all over the place as what happened at the Gillies Frozen Custard in Fond du Lac. A surveillance camera captured a worker dropping a massive pot of shake mixture all over the floor. And of course, it landed all over himself. The poor sap's name is Carter. He said he just grabbed it from the cooler, was about to pour it in, and he could just feel his hand slip. He doesn't remember anything after that other than getting covered in shake mix. And it was a spectacular debacle. The video has made its rounds. He's been on some news stations chatting about it. And it is quite the spill, because if you're going to do it, why not do it? So now I want to know, what did you spill? 414-799-1029. Call the Better Business Bureau talk and text line. And let me know what you spilled yesterday at lunch. This is a true story. I was having a delicious Cherry Coke Zero. But I don't like when it's in a bottle. I feel like it's too fizzy. So I always need to kind of shake it up a little bit. And usually I make sure that the lid is secured. Only this time it wasn't. And it splattered all over me, my dog, the dining room table, and the floor. So listen, I had that one coming, right? I tempted fate so many times to try to make it less fizzy. It had to happen right in the face. 414-799-1029. What'd you spill? It's the Hog.

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1: Talking about things that you have spilled. Hi, it's The Hog. Who's this?
2: Hi, Mandy. Beer brewer Joe here. How are you?
1: Well, does this have to do with beer?
2: It actually does not.
1: Oh, all right. What a surprise. But, okay, what'd you spill?
2: So back in my Chi-Chi days, we made our own margarita mix and our own strawberry margarita mix.
1: That sounds delicious.
2: And
1: I'll have that.
2: We transferred that strawberry margarita mix, into gallon jars. Now, I was always preaching to everybody because I would move those things around and they would spill to make sure and keep the caps on.
1: Sure.
2: Well, one day I was working the counter at a Chi-Chi's and these two women came in. They were in nice sundresses. They wanted a couple of strawberry margaritas. So I pulled the strawberry mix out of the fridge and gave it a one shake to make sure it was well shook before I mixed it. And the cap was loose and it sprayed both these ladies with strawberry margarita mix.
1: Did you give them free margs?
2: Very cool. Yeah, they did get free margs, and they were really cool about it because I think they could tell how embarrassed I was. So yeah, that was one of those ones that was the old do you want to get away moment. So
1: I feel like free margs, like how many free margs did they get? Enough to forget that you spilled all over them?
2: You know, they only took the two, and I told them they could get their dresses clean and bring me the bill, and they actually never brought me the bill.
1: Oh, Joe, that was nice. That was nice of you.
2: So they must have been able to get them cleaned up in their regular laundry.
1: All right. Thanks for the call, Joe.
2: Yeah, take care, Mandy.
1: Bye. Hi there, it's The Hog. What'd you spill?
3: Agricultural spray.
1: What does that mean?
3: Roundup, basically.
1: Okay, how did that happen?
3: Stronger. I was back on our farm, and I opened up the wrong valve when I was at my parents' place. And, I dumped, 20 to 50 gallons of spray herbicide on their yard. I killed, a good 20, 30 feet of my mom's yard.
1: I'm sure she loved that.
3: and since it's nice, good, strong stuff, and they couldn't get anything to grow there for the entire summer. So my dad put soybeans in there.
1: Do they still like to bring that up at the holidays, remind you of when they murdered, of when you murdered their lawn?
3: My dad doesn't, but my mom always brings it up about her flowers.
1: Classic family holiday. I love it. Thanks for the call.
3: No problem.
1: 414-799-1029. That is the Better Business Bureau talk and text line. What did you spill? Apparently milk is a big spilled item. People say not to cry over it, but I'm getting a lot of texts. That's next on The Hog.
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1: 1029 The Hog. Traffic.
2: Brought to you by Geis Garage Doors, the CHI overhead door contractor. 41 southbound at North Avenue. The right shoulder is blocked due to an accident. We've got delays in the area. 94 eastbound, you are slowing up at 84th Street as you approach the merge zone near 76. 43 southbound, inching your way right now from Capitol Drive into downtown. I'm Lana, that's 1029 Road Dog Traffic.
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0: Hannah and Mandy on 102.9 The Hog. Because that worker at the Fond du Lac Gillies is going viral for spilling just a giant thing of shake mix all over himself and the floor and his coworker, we are talking about your spill stories. Hi, it's The Hog. What'd you spill?
1: Hey, Mandy.
0: Hi.
1: So a few weeks ago, I was staining a woodworking project out on our concrete driveway.
0: Yes.
1: And I had this gallon of dark mahogany stain, mm-hmm. and I went to, go grab the rag and redunk it into the stain. And as I was, moving towards it, my hand hit it, and a whole gallon of this dark mahogany stain dropped onto my driveway. And, of course, it landed, open end first. And so on Father's Day, that took me about 6 hours of pressure washing and using a deck stripper to clean off the driveway. Not exactly the way that I want to spend the Father's Day, but
0: I'm surprised you don't just have a mahogany concrete driveway now.
1: Oh, it was terrible. I mean, it literally looked like, it was as black could be, as concentrated as that stain was.
0: Yeah.
1: Oh, I was so upset with myself. It's like, yep, this is just how things go.
0: That is my fear. I've just recently finished up a painting project and I have another one. And my fear is that I just knock that whole gallon of paint all over my wood floors when it's not supposed to be on my wood floors. So you lived my nightmare. So hopefully that won't affect me.
1: Right. That's always when you're thinking about it, you're normally fine. But as soon as you lose concentration, boom.
0: I don't like
1: all goes to heck.
0: I don't like these vibes. Thanks for the call.
1: Yep.
0: Bye.
1: Thanks.
0: Bye. We'll go to the text line, 414-799-1029. It's the same number to talk and text. From 262, watched about 100 gallons of milk spill and caused a milk tsunami in the dairy cooler, followed by another text from Marie in 414 saying, my husband had someone throw a gallon of milk into the compactor at work. It exploded all over my husband. He was soaked. He told them he would still work, but he needed to go home and shower. At first, they said just clean up with soap and paper towels, but it was in his hair and on his shoes, so he didn't go back on the sales floor. 414-799-1029, the Better Business Bureau talk and text line with your spill stories.

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1: Talking about things you spilled in a spectacular fashion. Hi, it's The Hog. What'd you spill?
2: Okay. I was in high school. There were four of us working on a weekend at the high school as janitors. Uh-huh. Okay. And before we started work, we all decided to indulge in a little bit of activity, let's say.
1: Sure, high school.
2: And, yeah. And two of the people basically had the science lab, and they're looking at the science lab shower. And one of them says to the other one, "I heard that if you pull this lever, 55 gallons of water will come rushing out, and there's no way you can stop it."
1: Okay, so we obviously tested this theory.
2: Well, he had to find out. Well, guess what?
1: 55 gallons came gushing out?
2: The water fell out. And then instead of doing the duties we were supposed to do that day, all four of us spent the entire day mopping up 55 gallons of water.
1: You know what, though? I'm actually glad that you tested that, because I remember in high school and college that being there and no one ever pulled it. My science teacher was like, never pull it unless you have to. So I'm glad somebody did. You know, someone had to do it.
2: Yeah, we were never found out.
1: You were never found out until you told this story on the radio.
2: Yeah, that's right.
1: Thanks for the call. Well, what did we learn from all of your calls and texts? We shouldn't be around any sort of liquid, but I appreciate the participation. It's 102.9 The Hog. 5 at 5, your chance to go to Rise Against, and so much more coming up next.
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2: 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Holy Road. 94 eastbound, you are now backed up to the zoo as you approach the reduced lanes. 894 southbound, steady delays right now from the zoo to the Hale. 41 northbound experiencing some stop and go from about North Avenue as you head up to Appleton. I'm Lana, that's 1029 Road Dog Traffic.
3: 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You can join Borna and I. Hi, I'm Mandy. 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
6: Welcome to the game. Hi, who's this?
7: Mark.
6: Mark, do you know how to play five at five?
7: I do know how to play five at five.
6: How? How do you know? What qualifies you to know how to play five at five?
7: Well, yeah, I've played it a few times in the past.
6: How'd you do?
7: And I've won some, I've lost some. So.
6: Okay. All right, how you feeling today?
7: And then, I don't know, to be honest, I just heard you saying out the number, and I'm like, call and dial, so... I guess I
6: let go. Okay, well, here we go, Mark. Today is National Ice Cream Pie Day. Do you have a favorite flavor of ice cream pie?
7: Not so much pie, but I guess ice cream would be mint chocolate chip.
6: I agree, except I'm lactose intolerant, and they have a very good mint chocolate chip oat cream at Joy Ice Cream Social in Tosa. Have you ever been there?
7: I have not.
6: Highly recommend you should go check it out. On average, a scoop of ice cream takes how many licks to finish?
7: Oh, man. I don't know. 20.
6: It's a big licks there, Mark. You must have a big tongue. 50. 50 is on average. In the late 1700s, vanilla ice cream, that was a rare and exotic flavor. And look at it today in 2026. It is the most popular flavor out there. Do you have ice cream in your freezer right now?
7: We do.
6: You are part of the 90% of Americans that do, and we do as well. All right, Mark, your topic today, because it is National Ice Cream Pie Day, is to name five frozen desserts. And your time starts now.
7: Ice cream, sherbet, popsicles, a slushy, an icy. A drumstick. I guess that qualifies as ice cream.
6: I'll actually take that separate, Mark, because I think that's more of an ice cream novelty item. So okay. I'll give it to you. Congratulations.
7: Awesome.
6: All right, nice job. Hang on for me. We will play again tomorrow. It's 102.9 The Hog.
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8: Hi, this is Dan Buttry, combat veteran of the Iraq War. At the end of the Revolutionary War, George Washington established the Badge of Military Merit, recognizing incredible acts of valor during combat. The original heart-shaped ribbon, made out of purple silk, was first issued by Washington directly to three Revolutionary War veterans. On the 200th anniversary of Washington's birth, Wisconsin native Douglas MacArthur helped establish the Purple Heart Medal for military personnel wounded in combat. Today, approximately 1.9 million veterans have received this Medal of Valor, with August dedicated as Purple Heart Month, honoring all of our nation's heroes killed or wounded in combat.
1: Ewald Automotive and 102.9 The Hog remain committed to serving southeastern Wisconsin's veterans and the families of veterans with the utmost dignity and excellence. 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
7: 1029 The Hog. Traffic.
8: 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That's off on the right shoulder. 43 southbound, still very slow from Capitol Drive into downtown. 94 westbound, busy out of the Marquette to about Holy Road. 94 eastbound, you're hitting the wall of traffic right around the zoo as you approach the construction zone. 41 northbound, lots of brake tapping from Burleigh all the way up to Silver Spring. I'm Lana, that's 1029 Road Hog Traffic.
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Torna and Mandy on 102.9 The Hog. Guess who's back? Back again. It's the Fonz. Bronze as always. He's been around since 2008 saying, Nope, that's not right. To downtown Milwaukee. And he is back. He took a little time off to get spruced up. And he is back right there on the Riverwalk where you can enjoy taking photos with the Bronze Fonz. He looks nice and shiny and vibrant and pretty much the same. I don't know. I guess it was just regular maintenance. He's been gone for about a month or so. But he has returned to his rightful place. It's 102.9 The Hog. We've all heard of happy hour. Let's get the dogs into it with some yappy hour. Hang on.

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1: Happy hour is for the fellas. It's for the gals as well. And you got Yappy Hour coming on Thursday for your furry friends at the downtown Milwaukee Dog Park. From 4 until 6, live music, craft beer samples for you from Foxhound Brewing. 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So how great is that? 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There is a lick mat open bar. 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It's also a way for them to eat slower if you have a dog who's just like, arr, arr, arr, arr, anytime you put your food down. So there'll also be Aquathera pups will be there. You know, I love dogs. I'm very excited about this. So Yappy Hour is happening this Thursday at the downtown Milwaukee Dog Park. 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

celebrity death in Frank Beard, the longtime drummer for legendary rock band ZZ Top. He passed away yesterday at his Texas ranch. Now, they were playing shows. Frank's health forced ZZ Top to cancel its August 5th concert at the Hollywood Bowl, and because of his passing, they're canceling their show tonight in Salt Lake City and tomorrow in Colorado Springs. They will resume this weekend at two dates in Austin City Limits, one of Frank's favorite venues. Frank joined ZZ Top in 1969, spending more than five decades anchoring the group alongside Billy Gibbons and Dusty Hill. So RIP to Frank Beard at the age of 77. And again, not a ghoul pool hit. Coming up next, if you are drinking a carbonated beverage here in the state of Wisconsin, chances are good I can guess what it is. But first, a little tribute to Frank Beard, some ZZ Top on the hog.

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1: Chances are, if you are drinking a carbonated beverage right now, I can take a pretty good guess at what it probably is. That's because this soda is the most popular one in the state of Wisconsin, and it is baby, Mountain Dew. Is it because the can is green and the beverage itself is yellow, much like the Packers? Maybe. It was invented in 1940 by brothers in Tennessee and one of the highest caffeinated sodas on the market, which is probably why we're drinking it. Now, the number one most popular soda throughout the United States, this surprised me, Dr. Pepper. That took the number one spot in 17 states. The number two spot went to Canada Dry Ginger Ale, which again surprised me. Number one in 8 states. Third place was Mountain Dew. That's where we sit. And then up fourth was Diet Coke, which I'm surprised the Coca-Cola products weren't higher up on the list. Nonetheless, whether you are drinking any sort of the Mountain Dew, which I had a Diet Mountain Dew earlier today, and let me tell you, it was delicious. It is the number one soda pop here in the state of Wisconsin. Let's transition to spiders. I know, hard transition. I don't have a good way to do it. How much is Tom Holland making for Spider-Man? It's literally insane. And it's next on The Hog. Hey, it's Bob and
2: Brian in the morning. Hi, we're still Bob and Brian, and we're still coming back on Wednesday morning.
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as I'm sure you're aware, Spider-Man still dominating at the box office. It's over $2 billion is what it's taken in so far. Now, how much is Tom Holland going to make? Well, he had a salary of at least $20 million. That was base, and an increase of $10 million from his last Spider-Man gig. Now, as the movie continues to do well, which it shows no sign of slowing down, he has the potential to earn upwards of $100 million with back-end bonuses, and it feels like he's going to get there. And it's crazy to think that back in 2016 in Civil War, he made a measly peasy $250,000. Little did he know, 10 years later, he would make $100 million. We need to change careers, all of us.

0: boys are back, and by the boys, I mean the men that are Bob and Brian with your camping stories. It's not too late to send in yours to 1029thehog.com, and if Brian reads it on air, you'll go into a random drawing to win $1,500 in prizes from Steinhoffels, Charbonneau Jewelers, and Utke Heating, Cooling, and Plumbing. Plus, it will sound more hilarious than you ever knew, because there's just something about the way Brian reads these stories that truly brings them to life. So turn in your camping stories. You don't have to like turn it in. It's not an assignment, but send it in to 1029thehog.com. Brewers and Mariners getting underway at AmFam Field. The first of three games, and then the Braves come to town on Friday. We'll chat again tomorrow. It's 1029 The Hog.
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2: Hi, this is Dan Buttry, veteran of the Iraq War. 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Wounded in Vietnam, serving as a combat medic in the 101st Airborne, George's action earned him the Silver Star, Bronze Star for Valor, and Purple Heart. If there is an event in the Milwaukee area honoring veterans, George will be there quietly offering his support to others. 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
2: 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They search, they compare, they choose. Fast. 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So the real question is, when they're looking, will they find you? 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